0: I think we're going after them, so we'll see how we go after Friday night.
1: The struggling West Tigers will head to the NRL's judiciary tonight in a bid to free two of their players from multi-game suspensions. Adam Dewey is facing a two-game ban for a high tackle during their loss to the Bulldogs. And Latu Fayunu is facing three games for dangerous contact after upending Leo Thompson into a dangerous position. League great Josh Morris says the grade three charge is harsh.
2: He didn't lift at all. Like, yes, he didn't wrap the arms, but it was a split-second thing. Like, Sam Walker's done a couple this year as well.
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3: Hi, I'm Roger Brandt from Keeping Jazz Alive. 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

0: caesarean at the Royal Brisbane and Women's Hospital last week, born at just 28 weeks and 4 days. They will spend time in the neonatal intensive care unit where they will grow to full term. All are reportedly doing extremely well.
1: This is Air News. Firstly to cricket, and Jake Weatherald is expected to keep his spot opening the batting alongside Travis Head. Australia's test squad for next month's test against Bangladesh in Darwin and Mackay will be named today. In rugby league, it appears a lucrative deal has lured Brisbane Broncos centre Gamard Shibasaki to Perth. Amy Drew has more.
2: Brisbane's grand final hero has attracted big interest from rival clubs in the past year, but it seems the Perth Bears have prevailed. The new venture, which will become the NRL's 18th side next season, has tabled a two-year contract from 2027 to secure the Star Centre's services. It is understood the Broncos made an offer to retain Shibasaki, but couldn't match the Bears' offer due to salary cap pressures. A 10-day cooling-off period on the deal will end on Wednesday next week. Amy Drew reporting.
1: Jessica Fox is shocked even herself and how quickly she's recovered from major surgery. She won gold in the kayak cross individual time trial in Oklahoma less than a year after having a tumour removed from her kidney. Fox says she's hoping the result can springboard her to more wins in the US.
3: Channel this good form and this good energy and recover well today after the podium, get in the slalom boat and get the good feel tomorrow. We've got a big program.
1: And the Women's Tennis Association is changing its policy on transgender players, saying only biological women will be permitted. Players will be subject to a blood or saliva test once in their career. Australian Independent Radio News.
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0: top-ranked club. In rugby league, Dean Young has declared he wants to make Dragons fans proud of their footy team again after being appointed coach on a permanent basis. The former utility has served as interim coach since round 8, after Shane Flanagan was sacked with no wins on the board. Young says they need to win back the faith of the Red V supporters.
1: Our fans, when they're buying the tickets and they're walking through the gates, to know that the Dragons are going to compete hard every week and they're going to be consistent.
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4: Welcome back to the show. Our guest today is a good friend of the show. She is now London-based and she's an indie pop sensation. I'm speaking about Kate Lea, originally from Cincinnati, Ohio, and she's back with a brand new single called Someone's Got To. Kate Lea, welcome back to the show. Thank you for joining me.
5: Thank you so much for having me. It's wonderful to be here.
4: I just said that you're now London-based. How's that going? Before we talk about the new single, how's London treating you?
5: London has been amazing. I moved here a little more than a year ago, and it has been honestly the most amazing experience of my entire life. I feel like, you know, moving to a new place can be kind of scary because you don't really have roots there necessarily, but I've made so many amazing friends, and it's been a wonderful experience.
4: Yeah, and you've done a lot of touring since you've been there, correct?
5: Yes, I have. I've seen more of the UK than a lot of my friends who were born here, so it's pretty crazy.
4: That's a good thing, but let's get stuck into it. Brand new single, Someone's Got To. Tell us about this one. What's this one about?
5: So Someone's Got To is mostly about self-love and finding yourself. It's part of a bigger project that I'm working on called Aftermath that is supposed to be sort of the journey of grieving the perfect version of myself. And this song, Someone's Got To, is the acceptance stage of that, where I realize I can love myself for who I am and I don't have to be perfect and I don't have to cope in these unhealthy ways to get through life. I can choose myself regardless of what other people think of me.
4: Yeah. No, definitely a very powerful message. And I did get a sneak peek of the single and it sounds fantastic. We'll be playing it on the 17th, which is Friday is when it gets released. Is that correct? Yeah. So we're looking forward to playing that. Also, congratulations on the momentum and the growth since we last spoke. I was reading some stats, 15 million streams across digital streaming platforms, 1.2 million YouTube views, and 23,000 radio plays on about 450 stations around the world. Congratulations.
5: Thank you so much. Yeah, I still have no idea how to even comprehend any of those numbers. I'm just thankful that people love my music and continue to listen to it.
4: Yeah, I mean, I guess the quickest answer for that one is social media is responsible for a lot of that. In the old days, I'm assuming that artists back then would have to walk the streets, put the posters up, sell the tickets. Now with social media, you get these wonderful results and congratulations. Hopefully it'll continue. They mentioned that your Language Barrier album release show was sold out in Camden. So they mentioned that on the BBC radio.
5: Yes, and I had one of their hosts. She hosted the Maya Beth hosted the night when I first came to London and did my show at the Camden Club.
4: Right. So you've done what? How many shows would you have done in the last year or so that you've been in London?
5: Oh, that's a great question. I don't know the exact number. I have someone else who keeps track, but I would hazard a guess that it's around 50.
4: Right, right. Yeah, yeah. So it's because I've seen a lot of the promotions and places you've promoted on social media, and there have been quite a few different places. And how has the UK received your music? How have they...
5: I feel like it's been a really wonderful reception. I feel like, generally speaking, people have really liked the music. I mean, not too long after I moved here last May, someone was in the audience at one of my shows, and he came up to me and we spoke, and about a week later I got a call asking if I wanted to be the support for Betty Boo, because she was doing a reunion tour. I think it was the 45-year anniversary of Boomania.
4: 35, yeah.
5: That's the one.
4: Yeah.
5: And I mean, we ended up getting to play to crowds of 500, 1,000, after like around there, pretty much every night for over a month, which was incredible. And every single night people would come up and say that they really loved my message and loved what I was putting out there. And I was so grateful to all of the people who I met and all of the friends that I made. And it's continued even beyond that tour. We did our own headline tour after that too. And people have continued to show up and continued to really love what we're doing. So I feel like it's going well.
4: Yeah, no, by the sounds of it, it's going really well. And congratulations. The question I had, I was going to ask you, is it just yourself and a couple of band members, or you got a bigger band group this time touring the UK? What's the setup there with your tour?
5: So originally it was just me and my guitarist slash life partner slash what's the word for one of us will kill the other eventually, as the prophecy foretold, Max Shirley, who is just amazing and so talented in so many different ways. And then recently, like in the last like 6-ish months, a little more now, I think, we have added a bassist and a drummer to our band mix, and it's really added an extra depth and dimension to the shows that we were definitely missing before. Mm-hmm. So it's really nice now that we have a full band.
4: Fantastic. And going back to the album, we know the single's coming out on Friday the 17th, so definitely we're playing that, of course. But the album Aftermath is it's actually an EP, is that correct?
5: Yes.
4: Yeah, so how many tracks on the EP, the Aftermath EP, or is that still to be sorted?
5: It is still to be sorted, although I personally am vouching for it to be 5 songs specifically, one to represent each stage of grief. Mm-hmm. It's up in the air right now. We're debating whether we should do an EP and then expand it further, or whether we should go with my original idea. Things are constantly changing when you're making a project in music, especially the more people that get involved. But as of right now, I'm thinking it will be 5 songs.
4: Yeah, and just a question in regards to releasing singles in this new social media world, there tends to be a lot of let's release the singles before the full EP is released. What are your views on that? Do you prefer just releasing a couple of singles and then the EP, or what's your approach? Well, what do you think is the best approach?
5: I mean, I am a bit impatient, so I like to release singles so that I can give people an idea of what's coming and give people a taste of what I'm trying to build. And I think it's a good, almost like a trailer for this bigger project that you're trying to make if you have a whole EP or album that you're trying to release. But I don't think there's a wrong way to do it. I think that, you know, releasing a few bits here and there beforehand is a really good way, though, to show your audience what's coming next and give them an idea of what they can look forward to without making them wait that long, because sometimes music can take a while to get done.
4: Yeah, the singles out. Yeah, so with your last album, Language Barrier, that did really well for you as well. Is that that type of music also been popular in the UK?
5: Yeah. People have been very receptive to it. Even a few people that I've, well, more than a few actually, have come up to me after I've played songs from Language Barrier and told me how impactful a lot of them were. Like Me, for example, which is about my emotional vulnerability. I actually had someone come up to me at a show in the last year and tell me that my music helped him through a really rough time in his life, and that I like my music was part of the reason he was able to get through all of these difficult things he was going through. And he's become one of my closest friends, actually, since that show. I'm really grateful to him. But yeah, it seems like people in the UK are receptive to the music and the message that I'm trying to portray.
4: World as well, because those stats that we read out earlier, 15 million streams, 1.2 million YouTubes. I mean, the message is it resonates with people everywhere, basically, through your music.
5: Yeah, I think all over the world, people are looking for connection and looking to be understood. And I don't think it matters where you're from. The things that I've gone through, people all over the world have gone through too. So I'm glad that basically anyone has been able to resonate with the things that I came up with all of those years ago in my bedroom.
4: Yeah, absolutely, absolutely. And it definitely makes a big difference to others. So that's the main thing as well. So coming up, you got some dates. I know they're all mostly in the UK, for a couple of our UK listeners there. You got, let me see if I can read a couple out here. Friday night, you're at the Hope and Anchor in Islington.
5: Yes, I am.
4: Then you Dublin Castle, Punk Fest at Whiskers. So Box Rocks Festival. So there it goes. August, September. So it's all September and November. So you got a few shows on. If anyone wants to, you know, find out exactly where you're performing and they're in the UK, best to go to your socials, webpage, or both.
5: Yeah, whatever's easiest for whoever's listening. That we have a lot of different ways for you to find my stuff. You basically just look up my name and either creates afterwards or music or just my name by itself, and you should be able to find me in some capacity.
4: Yeah, absolutely. And well, congratulations on the new single, and I can't wait for us to play it here live on Friday. And it'll be Thursday your time zone, here Friday morning, Thursday night.
5: It'll be Friday morning for me when it's out here, but when it comes out for you, it will be Thursday here.
4: Thursday, yeah, definitely. So always a banner for us here in Australia, where we can play tracks and we get to play them first before anyone else. So so it's all good. But Kaylia, thanks again for joining me. I know it's pretty late over there. I really appreciate you taking the time. And all the best with the album, the single, and the tour. And I'm still looking forward to the tour coming to Australia one day, as you mentioned last time. So,
5: as soon as I can afford it, 100%, I would love to come to Australia.
4: I can guarantee the weather's better than the UK. I can guarantee that. And I love my friends in the UK. I love them. All right, Kaylia, thanks again for your time. I appreciate you joining me.
5: Thank you again for having me. It's always a pleasure.
4: No worries. Thank you. Have a good evening.
5: You too.
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1: Hello there, this is Michael Lynch. 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
3: Conversando con Luisa es donde la cultura, la música y la conversación nos unen. 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Celebra la diversidad y sé parte de la conversación.

0: involved in compliance operations and stressed that New South Wales cannot solve the problem alone.
1: I'm not going to pretend that a piece of legislation in the New South Wales Parliament all of a sudden means that no one does the wrong thing. That doesn't happen in any part of society, but we do need a bit of assistance when we've got such a distortion in the market between the legal product and the illegal product. And that's why the tobacco excise is a part of the solution.
0: Donald Trump has dismissed a threat from New York Mayor Zoran Mamdani to arrest Israel's prime minister for war crimes should he visit the city in September. Trump says Benjamin Netanyahu will not be arrested in any way, shape or form while in the US. The International Criminal Court issued an arrest warrant for Netanyahu in 2024, charging him with committing war crimes during Israel's genocidal war on Gaza. In his first public address as Labour Party leader, Britain's new Prime Minister is promising stability. After a meeting with King Charles at Buckingham Palace, where he was invited to form a government, Andy Burnham has set out a 10-year plan and promised to end rough sleeping.
2: We will help people to live well, building a more preventative state, investing in people's success rather than paying for failure. And that work starts now.
0: New British PM, Andy Burnham. This is Air News. The search by Carlton for a new senior AFL coach has reportedly been narrowed down to four candidates. Sarah Patterson reports.
3: The Blues look set to move quickly now on an untried coach. According to Nine's Footy Classified, there are now four candidates in the running, headed up by St Kilda assistant coach Corey Enright. And even if Enright doesn't land the Carlton role, he is still tipped to depart the Saints. The other three in the mix are former Cat James Kelly, ex-Eagle Jamie Graham, and Carlton's current interim coach, Josh Fraser. Sarah Patterson, S-Sport.
0: Nathan Buckley says it's still a little bit early to know exactly what's next for his coaching career after Ken Hinckley's appointment as Tasmanian Tigers coach. The former senior Collingwood coach telling Fox Footy he learned on Sunday that Hinckley had the job.
4: I heard from Benny Gale yesterday afternoon, a missed call and then a text, because obviously things were moving pretty quickly, so I went home, kicked the dog, threw the toys out of the cot and then woke up this morning and went to my job at Geelong. So I think it's taken me a little bit of time to reflect because I was really keen on it.
0: Tigers halves Adam Duihi and Latu Fainu will both head to the NRL judiciary tonight to try to have their suspensions overturned. Duihi is facing a 2-game ban for a high tackle, while Fainu was given a 3-game penalty for dangerous contact. Australian Independent Radio News.
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0: Mix with Anne and Julie. Now, the weather at the moment is 20.6. Feels like 18.6, but it's beautiful out there. Now, let's have a look what we've got for the rest of the week. Oh, I'm using the wrong mouse. I see the mouse on the other screen. So Tuesday, Wednesday's 21 degrees. It's got a bit of fog, which it was this morning. And then it's going to be sunny. Thursday, 20 degrees, sunny. In fact, it's going to be sunny all week until Sunday. And then there's going to be late showers. So it's going to be a top of 20. Sunday, late showers. And Monday, there's going to be clearing showers. For the traffic, there is a breakdown truck on the M11 motorway, North Connects Tunnel. One of two southbound lanes are closed. Auburn M4 motorway approaching James Roos Drive. There's a car crash with two vehicles. There's heavy traffic conditions. Two of four westbound lanes are closed. In Clarence Chifley Road, west... Oh, no, that one went.
1: Oh,
0: that's it. They've
1: Blink
0: gone.
1: And you miss it.
0: That'll do. That's it. They've gone. But I'll keep you updated in the next 2 hours if there are any more incidences. But let's get our show on the road. And of course, we've got Dancing Queen. We will be back after Dancing Queen with our trivia. So make sure you're listening. Get your brains clicking on so that you can answer some questions with us.

0: Welcome back to Pick a Mix with Anne and Julie. Now, are you all ready for trivia, Julie?
1: As ready as I'm going to be.
0: Right, let's do this. Port Moresby is the capital of which country?
1: Port Moresby is the capital of Papua New Guinea, I think.
0: Oh, God. She's on the board.
1: Woohoo!
0: 1-0.
1: Oh, hopefully
0: I'm not writing it down, so we have to remember.
1: This will be the start of a trend, hopefully.
0: Okay, come on, Anne.
1: Okay, questions about food, Anne.
0: That one was too hard.
1: No, some of them, I think these are very American, these ones. Okay, here you go. Yeah. The first insect restaurant in the United Kingdom, which opened in 2015, is called what? You've got a choice of four.
0: Oh, thank God for that.
1: Beetle Bistro.
0: Yeah.
1: Grub Kitchen. Go Cricket Go or Flies in the Soup.
0: Oh, my God. Flies in the Soup.
1: Grub Kitchen.
0: Grub Kitchen. Imagine calling a restaurant Grub Kitchen. That's
1: not
0: disgusting.
1: Very appealing.
0: No, I'm not going there, I tell you. Yuck. All right, your turn. 1-0. Which dance workout was created by a Colombian dancer and choreographer in the 1990s?
1: That's 30 years ago.
0: Oh my God, that's so long ago.
1: The only Colombian Shakira.
0: No, because that's Shakira's a song.
1: No, Shakira's an artist.
0: Yeah, but that's not a workout.
1: Oh.
0: So is there a workout
1: salsa
0: called? You're close. It was Zumba.
1: Oh.
0: Yeah, I might have got that one, actually.
1: So close, but yet so far.
0: That's so scary. That was 30 years ago.
1: I know.
0: I used to do that. Right. What? Oh, no.
1: Oh, my
0: Your turn. Sorry.
1: In Japan,
0: yeah?
1: Doing what when eating noodles is considered a sign of appreciation for the meal? Drinking
0: Slurping.
1: The broth. Oh, you've got
0: yes.
1: it. Yes. Your options were drinking the broth, using your hands, leaving some uneaten, or slurping.
0: Slurping. It's definitely slurping. Nice. 1-1. I'm on the board. Okay. What holiday with visual similarities to Halloween is celebrated throughout Mexico in November?
1: I have absolutely no idea.
0: Now, if you watch James Bond 007, you would know this. Yeah, you would. You would. Come on. You
1: Pass.
0: Know it.
1: I don't know.
0: Day of the Dead.
1: No, I
0: See,
1: wouldn't have
0: See, I'd have got that. I'd have got that because I watched James Bond. All right.
1: Very good.
0: So wait a minute. That's still 1-1. Oh, we're not doing very well.
1: Okay. Yeah, it is. All right. I don't think that some of these are American, which I don't think. Oh, goodness me. I'll keep going.
0: I'm lovely. Just make them easy. I don't
1: I
0: mind.
1: Find one that looks like it's. Okay,
0: right.
1: If you ate ramen noodles for
0: yes.
1: every meal over the course of an entire year,
0: yeah.
1: approximately how much would it cost you? $75, $140, $265 or $370?
0: If I ate ramen noodles every day, that's how much yeah. it would cost me in a year.
1: I guess it depends.
0: They're $3
1: where
0: a packet.
1: You bought them from.
0: So 3 times 365?
1: I think. This might be an old question, and inflation has
0: yeah.
1: kicked in since then.
0: So I would say the third one. What was the third one?
1: 265.
0: And the one before that?
1: 140.
0: Yeah, 140.
1: 140 is correct.
0: Because if you think it was $1.50, no, then that means they're 75 cents, they used to be.
1: Yeah.
0: Go, Anne. 2-1.
1: You're winning.
0: I'm winning.
1: You're winning, right. winning.
0: What is the main ingredient of the Lebanese dish, baba ganoush?
1: Eggplant.
0: Fail, boom, boom.
1: Oh.
0: You're right, but it's aubergine. So you're correct.
1: Okay, phew.
0: Is aubergine Australian or is it?
1: No, eggplant is Australian.
0: Australian, so aubergine is American.
1: Well, it's what we used to say in England.
0: Oh, did we?
1: Yeah.
0: Aubergine, I never had one when I was
1: Didn't
0: a little
1: you?
0: Girl. So, no.
1: I don't think I did till I came to Australia either,
0: And
1: actually.
0: I don't think I had them. And in South Africa, it's eggplant as well.
1: So
0: Your turn.
1: Question.

0: question for you. This is kind of film related.
1: So we two all?
0: Yes, I think so.
1: Because I'm not writing it down.
0: Serial killer Jeffrey Dahmer served as what while he was in the US Army? Was he a radio operator, an artillery technician, a line cook, or a combat medic?
1: Oh my gosh. I watched his show as well. What, a line dancer, did you say?
0: Line cook.
1: A line cook. That means they just cook and push everything.
0: I think so.
1: I'm going to go line cook.
0: He was a combat medic.
1: Oh, really? Mm. That's why he could kill the people. Yeah, that's why he could cut them up and things, because he was a medic. I should have known that, because I've watched it. Oh, well. So it's still 2-2.
0: I think so, yes.
1: If it's not, Kevin might be listening and he might remember.
0: Yeah, he'll let us know. Yeah.
1: The Galapagos Islands are in which country?
0: Ecuador.
1: 3-2. I knew you'd get that one.
0: Between 1976 and 1987, what disappeared from M&M's due to a public health scare?
1: Oh, we've had this one before. It was green M&M's or something, wasn't it? Just tell me what they're called.
0: Were the options?
1: Yes.
0: Yeah. Paper packaging, peanuts, the letter M, or red M&M's?
1: Well, we still got red M&M's, have we?
0: Maybe they came back. Because this was only between 1976 and 1987.
1: Okay, so it's red M&M's, the letter M. Oh, the letter M.
0: It's red M&M's.
1: Oh, is it? Oh, I'm not doing very well today. All right, last question. And you're winning at the moment. So if you get this right, you win.
0: One.
1: As it is so hot, which country has the nickname the frying pan of the world?
0: The frying pan of the world?
1: Yeah.
0: Mm. What's the rest of the question?
1: As it is so hot, which country has the nickname the frying pan of the world?
0: Oh, I'm trying to think of a really hot country now.
1: Yeah.
0: My mind's gone blank.
1: That's it, you've lost your mind.
0: Saudi Arabia.
1: No. No, I don't know how to say it. Is it Niger or Nigger?
0: Niger.
1: Niger.
0: In Africa.
1: Oh, Niger. Is it in Africa?
0: Yeah.
1: Oh, never heard of it. And where am I from? No comment. Have I got one more? Is that it?
0: You've got one more.
1: Okay, so I could get this one. Come on.
0: Trying to find one that isn't.
1: It can be 3-3 if I get this one.
0: So, why did Andy Warhol create 32 nearly identical paintings of the Campbell soup can?
1: Why did he?
0: Hmm.
1: Why would he? Isn't
0: that
1: the question?
0: Because he could.
1: All right, give me the answer.
0: So your options. There was one for each of their flavours. He was 32 at the time. It was Campbell's 32nd anniversary, or he had 32 canvases.
1: And what was the question?
0: Why did Andy Warhol create 32 nearly identical paintings of Campbell's soup can?
1: Oh, because there were 32 flavours.
0: There were.
1: We won 3-3.
0: Well done. Oh, withdraw.
1: Withdraw. True. Yay.
0: Oh, phew.
1: Congratulations. It's not often we actually get that close, is it?
0: No. Stevens.
1: That's right. All right. Well, we better get the rest of our show on the road. Now, make sure you're listening, because we will be talking to James Keith about his new single. And then we've got Nathan coming into the studio in the second hour at about 2:30, unless he comes a little bit earlier. So make sure you're listening. And we've got Miley Cyrus Flowers and Golden K-Pop Demon Hunters, and of course our sponsors. We will be back after this.

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1: Welcome back. Now we should be talking with James Keith. Are you there?
2: G'day, I'm great. How are you? Yeah.
1: Very well, thank you. How have you been? Because we spoke to you, what, about a year ago, was it?
3: I reckon it was.
2: Been a while ago, yeah.
1: Yeah. No,
2: been really good, yeah. Life's great. New round of songs, new album coming out, just chasing a dream whilst living one.
1: Oh, yeah, that's always good. That's really good, yeah.
2: Exactly.
1: Yeah, so what's your new single? I know we can't play it because we don't have it, but
2: it's coming out Friday, but yeah, it's called This Life. I'm dating talk about long distance, I'm dating a girl from Switzerland, which is 16,000 kilometres away.
1: Oh, my God.
2: this whole kind of album is all about kind of that, you know, new love but also like chasing dreams and being honest and, you know, so, but this life is all about, you know, knowing they're the one and just knowing that you're going to have a great life with that person because everything aligns and even, as I said, even 16,000 kilometres isn't far enough. So, yeah.
3: I guess you don't get to visit very often, do you then? Because it's quite a distance on the other side of the world.
2: It is. Well, we kind of do, she's actually just gone home, but we do like 2-3 months here and there. I mean, we've been dating for about a year and a half now, and she's planning to move to Australia next year, which is exciting. So, in the meantime, it's holidays here and there, and a lot of missing each other in between as well.
1: And does she like your single? Because that must be very important.
2: She loves it because they're all about her, pretty much. she does. She loves. She grew up. I mean, she's German, so she grew up in that kind of like Afrobeats kind of hip hop house kind of, and she loves this kind of country, this new kind of country stuff. So, yeah, it's I hope she likes it anyway. Cause it's about her.
1: I'm sure she does. Well, she's still with you, so that's a positive, isn't it?
2: Yeah, that's it. Yeah, that's it. She hasn't got rid of me yet.
1: Yeah, because if she didn't like it, she might have. That is it. You're out the door.
2: Exactly right. But this is why I love, you know, like storytelling kind of music because it's really I just sit there and I just really just pencil down my life and things that inspire me and all that kind of stuff. So yeah, I love playing these songs. I love this new round of songs and. As I said, it's part of this new album coming out in October, which I'm very excited about.
3: That's so fantastic. Are all the songs for the album, they're all done and recorded, are they? Is it just a question now of, you know, getting ready for the release or is there still work on the album going on?
2: No, it's been finished for about 3 or 4 months. But in this day and age of the digital world, which is really testing my patience, it's, you know, you're only advised to sort of, you know, drip feed songs, and then once the album's out, you can't go back to single. So, this is my fifth or sixth single off the album, which I've already released, and then there's another 6 or 7 songs, obviously on the album that people haven't heard yet. So, that's just the way we live it, you know, at the moment. It's just how we distribute music. So, I'm telling you, it's worthwhile waiting.
3: Yeah. Is there a round of gigs as well to accompany the album coming out?
2: Yeah, we do. Well, I'm actually, I've started this JK Live Factory Sessions. So every month or every 6 weeks, I go live from my factory, like we rehearsal. So I do that to coincide with every single release. Look, if you follow my socials, which is just James Keith Music, I've got a heap of shows coming up. Really excited to sort of showcase the new album too. So yeah, it's all coming up towards the end of the year.
3: Excellent.
1: Sounds exciting.
3: You're going to be busy then going into the second half of this year.
2: Well, I'm already busy already. I've got 3 kids. I've got a landscaping business. I've got a girl who lives overseas and I'm chasing a music dream.
1: Well, that's good. It keeps you out of mischief then, doesn't it?
2: Yeah, I don't. Well, it tries to anyway, but I always seem to find it here and there. But nah, it does. I love being busy. I love chasing a dream, and I love, you know, doing things with my kids and my family. And you know, I do the things that make me happy, and I do a lot of it, or as much of it as I can, and I don't focus on anything else.
3: Yeah, and in between all of that, you're squeezing in writing new material, I guess.
2: Well, that's it. Yeah. So yeah. I'm this is a good thing. I'm always like. It's like if you're a writer or you're creative, you know, you could just look at a tree and it would inspire you. So I've got a notepad on my phone and it might be like a title or a number or a phrase that someone says, or just an overall feeling that I'm feeling about. And then, yeah, so then I sit down and I just pencil them all together. It's like a big jigsaw puzzle.
3: Yeah.
2: So then I write a melody, and I'm like, okay, it's kind of a happy or, you know, a bit of a slower one, or, and then I just kind of match the lyrics to that. So, yeah, it's all a bit of a creative process that takes time, but I'll tell you what, when a song comes out and you've been working on it for about a year, it's an incredible feeling.
1: Oh, I bet it is, especially when you hear it on the radio and as you're driving or something. It must be so cool.
2: Oh, it really is. And I've been a music fan my whole life. And, you know, now I've got people messaging me, you know, who love my music too, which is an amazing feeling. Yeah. So, I try to be positive. I'm very, very grateful for people listening and supporting, you know, something that I do creatively, which is beautiful.
1: Yes, yeah, that's so good. So when you do it in your factory, I know you're live, and then you just play it out. So it's like a YouTube or that type of thing?
2: It's a YouTube. So just James Keith Music on YouTube. And then what we do is I've got the sickest factory set up. Like, it's mad. I've got a stage. I've built a stage. It's like a bar. I've got a bar in there, neon lights. It's such a sick setup. All my guitars on the wall. And then I get my mate who's got four cameras, and we just set up four cameras, and we're really inviting you into our world, you know. We just sort of sit down, have a few beers and play some songs. And it's a really nice, intimate sort of setting. And I've done two of them so far. And I really want to kind of grow on this, you know, and then also get other artists in as well and really start to kind of work on this sort of online presence as well. So it's just inviting you into our world. It's not rehearsed. It's not, you know, polished. It's just, you know, four blokes having fun and people love it, actually. It's great.
3: So have you got kind of a following then that tune in? I do,
2: and it's just, you see, do you remember back in COVID, a lot of people were doing this?
1: So
2: I thought, you know what, I've got the setup to do it. I've got the, I've got a sound guy, I've got a video guy, we all just come together and it's a way that people can hear, you know, my music live and raw. It's a, you know, people like to follow along, you know, your favourite artist. You kind of get to know their personality a little bit more. And and as I said, it's not like a polished show where you go to a festival or a gig and see a polished show. This is like four, and I also get some mates in there as well. And as I said, I've got a bar in there too. So people having beers and just, it's just a real
1: sounds
2: casual,
1: like a really good place to go.
3: It does, it is. Party at your place.
2: Well, I live in the factory too, so it's like in my lounge room, so I love it. I've got a bar in my lounge room.
1: And the nice thing is because it's yours, you're so comfortable in it as well. You know, there's no pressure. You can just go and play. That's so cool.
2: And it's also a good rehearsal setup for the boys too. So we literally just plug in and play. We don't have to go to a studio and set up all the instruments and the piano. It is literally just a plug in, turn the power on, and away we go, which really helps us as well. So, got a new band, and we're preparing some big shows towards the end of the year, and just love what we do.
1: That's awesome.
2: Absolutely love it.
1: Well, it sounds like you love it, which is great. Well, we don't have your new single. What's it called again?
2: It's called This Life. It's coming out Friday. Okay. Friday, yep.
1: Oh, well, I can't wait to listen to that one.
2: Yeah.
1: We've got Cruel Game, which I think you released a couple of months ago, did you?
2: Yes, about six weeks ago. Yeah. This is, this is a comment that my girlfriend's nan made over in Switzerland. She's like, what are you dating him for? It's a cruel game you're playing with him. So this is what I mean. Like, I heard the phrase cruel game and I was like, oh. That's such a good title for a song.
1: Yeah.
2: So if you listen to the words, it's all about people doubting us.
3: Do your friends and family recognise things they've said to you that suddenly pop up as a lyric in one of your songs?
2: You know what? It's so true. It does. And sometimes it's not the nicest thing. But honestly, when I started, I played rugby league and I had a busted larynx, had three vocal surgeries, so I really struggled to sing at the start. I had family members, a brother of mine put it on me, and anyway, so I stuck it on my fridge. And just to remind myself every day that I do it because I love it, not because what other people think. And you know, that's popped up a few times and upset the family a little bit, but anyway, it is what it is.
1: I'd be, if I was your family member, I'd be careful what I was saying because I wouldn't trust you.
2: Exactly. Well, my brother Robbie Mortimer, he's a singer too, so yeah, you better be careful around us because we sing about anything. and we're always looking for inspiration.
1: Yeah. Well, at least you're getting lots of inspiration, which is great.
2: Exactly, yeah. Yeah. Well, no, I mean, there's inspiration everywhere, so yeah. It's great.
1: That's good. Well, thanks so much for chatting with us. It was lovely chatting with you again, and we can't wait to hear to listen to your new single. But yeah, we'll play Cruel Game now.
2: Amazing. All thanks right. so much, ladies. Lovely to chat with you again.
1: Yeah, you too. All the best.
2: Thanks
3: See
2: so
3: you
2: much.
3: Then.
1: All right. Bye.
2: Bye.
1: So here is James Keith with Cruel Game. We will be back in a little while.

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1: Welcome back to Pick a Mix with... Welcome back to Pick a Mix with Anne and Julie. And of course, you were just listening to Lady Gaga, Bruno Mars. And before that, we were talking with James Keith about his new single. And then we played one of his... Yeah, I think he did it 6 weeks ago, didn't he? His Cruel Game. Release. Yes. So we'll have his new single soon. He will send it to us, but it's only being launched on Friday, so it's very exciting. Now, we've got in the studio, Nathan Bell has just snuck in.
2: How are we doing?
1: Very well, thanks. Now, Nathan is going to be chatting with... I'm just getting his name because I wrote it down because I'm terrible. Andrew Makokatic. That's a long word, isn't it? We just put everything going on. Does that sound better?
3: Yeah.
1: Yeah. We will be chatting to them. He's got a new single.
2: Oh, I've got many songs.
1: Many songs.
2: We're going to talk about my song "Remember Amen," though.
1: Mm-hmm. And we're going to hear all about his new single. We're going to also hear about playing it. You're going to play for us, aren't you?
2: Yeah, that's correct. We're going to perform it for you.
1: Yes.
3: We love a bit of live music.
1: Yeah, we do, don't we?
3: Yes.
1: Yeah. So tell us a little bit about yourself, Nathan. We had you on because we've only got a few minutes before the news, so we might as well find out a little bit about yourself. We spoke to you about your books. Was it about a year ago?
2: Yeah, it was about a year ago we spoke about my books. I've since written numerous more books. I'm up to 9 books now. That's 7 short stories, a novel, and a large collection of poetry. But I also explore other artistic activities. I'm a visual artist. I've got an art exhibition coming up this Friday in Newcastle, where I'm from. And I write songs. I love to write songs, and I do cartoons and graphic designs. I'm an all-rounder.
1: Definitely. That wasn't what I was expecting for you to say. So you do a lot of things.
2: I keep very busy. I pretty much
1: like
2: produce art 7 days a week.
1: Wow, that's fantastic.
2: With support from the Creative Arts Service I attend, because I'm fortunate to be able to access all their equipment at their centre. And without that, I would be a bit lost, I think.
1: And this is all in Newcastle?
2: Yes, that's correct.
1: And your art that you're doing this Friday, what's that?
2: So, it's just a visual art exhibition that we've got at a business in Newcastle called Scrubber. I'll be displaying about 9 pieces, 3 collages and several hand-drawn pencil drawings. I depict alien worlds. I'm very interested in alien life and what it would be like if it existed. So, and we've also got 2 other visual arts students from the service displaying at that exhibition, which I organised for us. So that's exciting.
1: Yeah, that would be exciting, isn't it? It'd be nice to come and down and see it a bit farther for Friday. Yes, that's a bit sad. And so what do you have to do to prepare for that?
2: Oh, well, there was quite a bit involved. We had to write bios of all the artists and descriptions of the works they're displaying. We had to put a promotional flyer together, which the team did. We had to book the space. Also, I'm doing a lot of marketing. I've been walking around handing out flyers. I set up the Facebook event and promoting online into Facebook groups, trying to get people to come. There's many, many little activities you can do.
1: There's a lot behind the scenes that we don't know about, you know, which is fantastic.
3: Which is why we like speaking to guests like you, because we get a snippet of, you know, all the work that goes on behind the scenes that you don't see.
2: That's
3: right. It's good to know what's involved.
1: Definitely. So we will be talking to Nathan after the news. So make sure you keep listening. And we've got a few sponsors, and then we will be back after the news and ABBA. Of course.
3: And in the second hour, we'll also be doing our question to try and win events movie tickets.
1: Yes, so definitely. And a mug. Don't forget the mug.
3: And the mug.
1: So last week, Keith won the movie tickets.
3: Kevin.
1: I'm terrible with names. Kevin won the movie tickets. Sorry, Kevin. And Jan won the mug, which I will give to her this week. So we will drop it off for her. So keep listening. Won't be long. We'll be back after the news and sponsors.
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0: The merger, in fact, would improve streaming efficiency. This is Air News. Less than a year after having a tumour removed from her kidney, Jessica Fox has won gold at the Kayak Cross individual time trial in Oklahoma. The French-born Australian Olympian says she's amazed at how quickly she's recovered from major surgery and hopes this result can springboard her into more wins in the United States.
1: Channel this good form and this good energy and recover well today after the podium, get in the slalom boat and get the good feel tomorrow. We've got a big program.
0: Hundreds of thousands of jubilant football fans in Madrid have welcomed home the Spanish team after they won the World Cup on Sunday. Captain Rodri said it was an honour to follow in the footsteps of the national side that won the coveted cup 16 years ago.
2: I always say that winning with your country is the greatest feeling there is, especially a World Cup. This generation grew up watching Casillas and Iniesta lift the trophy, and to be able to do the same today is the greatest achievement there is in football.
0: The Women's Tennis Association has decided to exclude transgender athletes from the professional tour. It's also ruled that players on the WTA tour must undergo genetic sex testing, and just once in their career, they'll also have to undergo a cheek swab, blood, or saliva test. Australian Independent Radio News.
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6: Welcome back to Pick and Mix with Anne and Julie. At the moment, there's a breakdown car in Oatlands, James Roos Drive, off-ramp to Kissing Point Road. Southbound traffic has been affected there. In Sydney, Bradfield Highway on Sydney Harbour Bridge, there's a breakdown car, heavy traffic conditions. One of four northbound lanes are closed. In Lane Cove, M2 motorway approaching Centennial Avenue, there's a breakdown heavy traffic conditions. One of two eastbound lanes are closed. So we'll keep you updated in the next hour if any incidences come up. But stay safe and don't forget, it's school zones at the moment. Schools are back, so make sure you watch out for all those little kiddies that are running around. Now we'll get our second hour on the road, and of course it's ABBA. We've got Super Trooper. We will be back with our special guests in the studio. 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
1: Welcome back to Pick and Mix with Anne and Julie. Great show this afternoon. We have got Nathan Bell and Andrew Makokatic. I'm going to get that right every time. Hi, guys. How are you both?
2: Very good. Thank you.
1: That's good. Now, why are you here in our studio?
2: I want to tell you about my music. I want to tell you a sad story about a man who passed away who I've written a song to commemorate. I want to talk about mental health and the Creative Arts NDIS service who've supported me to produce all of the material I produce, which ranges from books to visual art to digital media to songs. So those are the things I've come to tell you about.
3: Oh, we need to be a bit closer.
1: So there's quite a lot there, Nathan. So
4: we heard all about this before the news. He is just, like, I don't know where he fits it all in his 7 days.
1: Maybe Nathan works on a, you know, 15-day basis.
4: Oh, yeah, maybe.
1: To cram it all in, because it sounds like you must be on the go every single minute of the day.
2: Yeah. Well, you can ask Andrew. I'm at our Creative Arts Centre in Newcastle at 7 o'clock every morning. He lives next door to the centre, so he lets me in early before everyone else. And what time am I there every morning, Andrew?
5: Yeah, it's negotiated sometimes. But yeah, Nathan's very keen and passionate about his art and creative entrepreneurial pursuits.
1: So Nathan, where does all your inspiration come from for books, art, music and all the other things you do? Where do you draw your ideas and inspiration?
2: Well, I just love stories and I love fiction and I love the power of stories to convey meaning. A lot of it, my stories are based heavily on my own life experience, but I also do tell fantastical stories about magic and witches and wizards. And with my writing, it's interesting because I actually don't read any fiction. I haven't read any fiction since I was about 25 years old. I only read news and science, but I feel that makes me a better science fiction writer because all of my stories are grounded in like real fact and information and how the world works. For my songs, it's just life and stories about life.
1: So do you write the lyrics and the music?
2: I write the chords in my songs and I write the lyrics.
1: Right.
2: Yeah, and well then in with that I usually write the melody as well. Yeah. So
4: you just do everything?
2: Yeah, but everyone else does the bass and the drums and the keys and I don't do any of that and I don't know how to use the Ableton Live or anything, so.
4: But you've got, as you said, you've got the melody, so you've got the basics and everything,
2: right.
4: the grounding
2: The structure
4: for it.
2: Of the song is me, the chords are me, the melody is me, the lyrics are me, and then everyone else comes in and adds their bit to it.
1: So it starts off with you, but it becomes quite a team effort by the sound of it.
2: Yeah, and everything's a team effort as well because, like, for example, like I spent most of my 20s doing hip-hop, so I did a lot of rap, very political rap, but now the guys at Reliability are helping me learn to be a better singer. I'm an all right singer, but I'm improving as a singer through their singing tuition. So without the mentoring I'm receiving, I wouldn't be getting these skills that I'm getting and learning. So that's the benefit of working with the team is we bounce off each other and everyone helps everyone else grow, so.
1: Yeah, fantastic. What was I going to say? How do you feel, let's focus on your songwriting and performance at the moment, how do you feel you've evolved over time?
2: Confident.
1: In the musical sphere.
2: Well, with regards to performance, confidence is much better than it used to be. I started street performing about 12 years ago because I knew I wanted to be a performer, but I couldn't get up on a stage without breaking out in shakes and nerves. So I started going out on the street and busking. And over the time I've been busking, I've gone from not being very nervous and not looking at people in the eye and looking at the ground and being very scared of performing to just not even thinking about it and just doing it automatically and thinking about something else. Yeah. And that comes from years of people saying, oh, I like that, I like what you're doing. You learn, oh, it's not that bad.
1: Yeah.
2: Also, we've performed some gigs through Reliability, plus we have Saturday rehearsals of our client staff band at the centre. And that's really helped me improve my confidence as well. So a lot of it is confidence. Mm. If you're confident, you're going to put on a show that people enjoy. People respond to confident performers.
1: Yeah.
2: Something you want to say, Andrew?
5: Yeah, and I mean, being a part of the Saturday rehearsals, which is like a workshop day for everyone to learn off each other and learn off the mentors that work there in that space. I mean, I think the more everyone learns and builds their skills, the more enjoyable it is, and more, you see more smiles on people's faces when they hit that note, you know, that they've been working on for months.
1: And that must be a great feeling when, you know,
5: that's right.
1: People achieve something they haven't been able to do, and they think, oh, I can do it.
5: So, and then they want to learn more,
1: yeah.
5: And that just rolls on.
1: It's infectious, isn't it?
5: Very much.
1: Yeah.
4: And not as scary as you thought in the beginning.
5: That's good.
4: Yeah.
1: All right, shall we have a little bit of Nathan's music?
4: Yes, we've got Let's Dance. And then we can set up, because he's going to play live. Well, after we've chatted with him for a little bit, he will play live into the studio, which will be great. So we'll play Let's Dance. Just tell us a little bit about Let's Dance before I play it.
2: Let's Dance was the first song I wrote about 6 years ago while I was busking, because I went through a period where I wrote about 20 songs busking, and Let's Dance just came to me, and it was catchy and it was fun. And I wrote the first chorus and the first verse on the street while I was busking, and then I took it home and started working on the rest, and then we took it to the centre and we recorded it, so it was good.
4: That's so nice, though, that you started off busking, so now that you can hear it on the radio, it's so good that you can think, wow, you know, I was just busking on the street and now it's on the radio.
2: That's so cool, isn't it? Exactly.
4: All right, let's play Let's Dance, and we'll be chatting with them in a few more minutes. Keep listening, and don't forget the sponsors.

0: Welcome back to Pick a Mix with Anne and Julie. And that, of course, is Let's Dance by Nathan Bell. It was, as you're saying, it's a bit like Oasis, isn't it? Yeah, that was a good song. We like that. And I was also saying that, you know, 5 minutes is a long song, but I don't mean it in a negative way. But we were saying the other day, when we have guests that come in, they always have short songs. There's not many long songs. And we actually found out that in the old days, when you wanted to have on the radio, you had to have it less than 3 minutes, yes, wasn't it? Otherwise, yes, they wouldn't play it. Yes. So it's funny how things have changed, that people are doing longer songs. It doesn't matter now. Nowadays, we just play a song, don't we?
1: I think it was Bohemian Rhapsody, when Queen were trying to get a record company to pick that up.
0: Yeah.
1: They were told, it'll never work on radio, it's far too long.
0: And that's when they shorted.
1: Well, they showed them, didn't they?
0: That's right. All right, we've got our quick competition for event cinema movie tickets.
1: Yes, two movie tickets. There's a lot going on at events this
0: month. What's
1: July
0: happening?
1: Is very busy. Well, in terms of what you know, if you win, what you might be able to go and see, Jackass Best and Last.
0: Oh yeah, that's right.
1: That came out a while back. The Devil Wears Prada 2.
0: Yeah, that's good. I've seen that.
1: The Odyssey, I think that's been a huge...
0: It's quite long, the Odyssey, isn't it?
1: It's just been released.
0: Yes, yeah.
1: But it's gone great guns, I believe, over the last few days. Spider-Man, Brand New Day is coming up later at the end of the month. So there's lots going on, but we've got a question.
0: What's the question, Julie, because you haven't told me?
1: The question related to Moana, which came out on the 8th of July.
0: Yes.
1: Which is still in cinemas at the moment. The title role is played by Catherine Lagaia.
0: Yes.
1: She's an Australian.
0: Yes, she is.
1: We have interviewed her father. The question is, who is her father?
0: Oh, it's exciting, isn't it? So did you hear that? Who is Catherine Lagaia's father?
1: The star who plays the starring role in Moana. Who is her father that was interviewed on Pick a Mix probably about 3 or 4 years ago?
0: Yeah, it was a while ago.
1: It was a while ago, yes. So if you know the answer...
0: You've got to text us 0405 905 905. So 0405 905 905.
1: And the first person to text us with the correct answer will win the tickets.
0: Two movie tickets. And the second person that texts us who misses out gets a lovely mug, Alive 90.5.
1: Could you just put your name in your text as well as the correct
0: answer? Oh, yes, because we couldn't work out who the person was because we didn't know the person's mobile number.
1: We had to do a bit of detective work last week.
0: So don't forget to do that, all right? So good luck with your answering the questions, and we'll keep an eye out on our studio panel. But we are back in the studio, so we are talking with Nathan Bell and Andrew McCutick. Did I get it right?
2: Close. Well, thank you for playing my song. I really appreciate getting some airplay of that great song, which I hope people enjoy. I hope your listeners enjoy.
0: I think they will. It was a good song.
1: Yeah. Nathan, tell us what projects you've got on the go at the moment.
2: Oh, well, I've got another short story, which will be my 8th short story, and it will be my 10th published book, and that's what I'm quickly going through the sort of 3rd, 4th draft of now before I hand it over to my editor, who's my creative writing mentor at the service. I've also got a second book of poetry which I'm working on. I'm making an animated cartoon, which is a long-term project, and that's getting wrapped up now after about 3 years of animating that cartoon. I'm working on many visual arts pieces. I'm becoming more of a prolific visual artist, doing more drawn pieces and trying to sell those and get those out there. Yeah. So,
1: and when you talk about animation, is that cartoon? Well, is that in print, or are you actually making
2: in the computer?
1: Movies?
2: Movies.
1: Yeah.
2: That's
1: okay.
2: Right. Yes.
1: Mm. Wow.
2: Yeah, and we're making animated short film that will run for around 35 minutes. So yeah.
3: What software do you use for that?
2: We use the Adobe Suite, which is available at Reliability Centre. That's where I access that. And I work with my mentor from Reliability, Tajan Lee, who is an extremely talented art teacher. And I use the Adobe Suite, Animate and Photoshop are the two programs.
1: It's an incredibly So my understanding of making animations is you need a huge amount of patience because it takes a long time to create.
2: 3 years and we're just about finished. So
1: How does it feel to be kind of at the end of such a long-term project?
2: Oh, it's relieving. I'm very excited to see it finish. We've finished animating everything. Now we've got to do all the vocal takes of the voice actors, and that's a whole another 6 months there. So it's a lot of work.
1: Yeah.
4: So are you going to screen people to become the voice actors?
2: I'll be mostly asking clients at our service if they'd like to volunteer to act in it, so give them a bit of acting experience. So.
4: Yeah, that's really good then, isn't it, for them? Bring up their confidence as well. So good.
1: So when that's finished, will you be releasing it?
2: We'll release on YouTube.
1: Right.
4: Well, you'll have to let us know so we can look at it.
1: Yes.
4: You might go viral.
2: Hopefully.
4: Yes. Well, we could say we know someone that's gone viral.
1: Yeah.
4: What's viral? How much do you have to go viral?
2: I think, you know, people like when they get thousands of views, but I think it really is millions of views that's viral.
4: Yeah, I think so. Yeah. I've got 20,000 on my YouTube following.
1: Do you?
4: Well, no, not following, but I've looked at it. Oh. Have you looked at it? Yeah, not that many followers.
1: Wow.
4: But it gets exciting when you see it go up and things like that. So I'm sure you'll find it. It'll be exciting.
2: Yeah.
4: And also working out the voice to go with your anime will be...
2: It will be interesting.
4: Yes. Because everybody has such a different way of talking that, you know, that person are a great talker, but they're not that person, you know, or that character or something like that. So getting that right character with each person is great.
2: Yeah, no, I'm looking forward to that whole process. I certainly haven't done that before, so it's going to be a new experience. Yeah. I did a little voice acting for one of our other clients' projects, and that was fun. Mm-hmm. And I voiced three characters in her audio drama, but I haven't organised this sort of thing for my own project yet, so that it's going to be a bit of a logistical thing to organise.
4: Yeah, I bet it is. So, but you've got a studio, so you can do it all at the studio?
2: Yes, at the centre. Yeah. We'll be able to record all the audio there.
4: The centre fans. So, what's the centre's?
2: So, the service is Reliability, which is an NDIS funded creative arts mentoring service. And we run a creativity hub in Tyers Hill, Newcastle, where our clients can attend. And that's where we have all our computers and drum kits and guitars and microphones and all everything you can. It's like a wonderland.
1: Yeah, it sounds like.
4: So, if somebody's listening today and they'd like to come and see it, can they come and see the place? Do they have to make appointments? Or
2: you'd have to make an appointment with the owner. So you can check out our website, www.reley-ability.com.au, and contact the owner if you're interested in coming to view the place. And it will be at his discretion if you get to come and see the centre.
4: Yes. Fantastic. But it's such a good thing, isn't it? Because I'm sure there's somebody listening out there going, oh, I would love to do that, or my child would love to do that, or something. Yeah. So that's really good.
1: Yeah. Mm. What sort of projects are you toying with in the future? Have you got any? I'm sure you've
4: got
1: millions.
4: Well, you'll have lots,
1: ideas,
4: but...
2: Well, the next one is, after I wrap up the cartoon, the next project with regards to film is I want to take my short story Saturday Night on Beaumont Street, and I want to turn that into a short film, and I intend on applying for a grant through Screen Australia or one of the National Arts grants programs to finance that. So my next step is to make that short film.
1: Yeah.
2: And that's going to be another big learning curve.
1: Yeah.
4: And to get the grant, do you have somebody that will help you to write it? And
2: I've applied for similar things before. I was with Renew Newcastle. I don't know if you know about Renew Newcastle. It was an arts initiative in Newcastle, and I had to apply to through a grant portal to get that space that was given to me. But I will have support from my mentors at Reliability. In fact, one of the mentors there, Laura, who is a qualified lawyer, has been supporting me to start already looking into the grants that are available. But I do know a bit about applying for grants already because I have been through similar processes before.
1: Yeah, yeah.
4: Amazing. Yeah.
1: Now, you're going to perform a song in the studio for us in just a moment. What are you going to do for us?
2: Well, I wrote the chords for this one, but Andrew's going to play the guitar and he's going to do the harmonica and I'm just going to sing. And yeah, it's a very sad song I'm going to play for you. It's called Remember Eamon, and it's about a man who used to buy art from me when I was selling art in the street. And he was 43 and he fell down the stairs and died. Oh, yeah. So I thought that was very sad, and it was a reminder for me about the fragility of life.
1: Yeah.
2: So I wrote this song so that people can know that he lived.
1: Yeah, a bit of a tribute to him. Yeah, yeah.
4: And Andrew, what do you do before you sing? I know I can't see you, but what do you do in the centre and things, you know, that you've come with Nathan?
3: Sure. I'm mostly involved in the music programs.
4: Mm-hmm.
3: I help co-manage the hub, the creative arts hub that we work in, and pretty much facilitate the music. When a client comes in, they have an idea for a music project. It could be writing a song, learning an instrument, the recording process, studio techniques, live performance. So anything music that you want to bring into the centre, we'll try and help, you know, match you with a professional person who works there, and it could be me or it could be a number of people, to help you learn or whatever you want to sort of travel with creatively in our sessions, in our support sessions, where we just love doing that. So.
1: Fantastic.
4: Yeah. No, it's fantastic. Yeah. And you need people like you as well, you know, so it's great. All right. So the name of your song is Remember Eamon.
2: Yes,
4: that's right.
2: Right.
4: Well, are you ready to go? I'm going to video you.
2: When you're ready, Andrew.

0: Beautiful. That was good. It's quite catchy.
1: Yes.
0: You know? So I think you're amazing that you sang that and played it and prepared it and did everything with it. That's fantastic. That's,
1: yeah.
0: You know, some people just have that knack.
2: They do.
0: I do not.
1: Yeah, well, I wanted to... I'm very big on legacy, you know, because I think, you know, you think about people three generations ago, nobody knows who they were.
0: Mm.
1: Yeah. So, you know, this poor man, only 43, fell down the stairs and that's the end, and I wanted to do something so that there would be a mark of him left in the world.
0: Yeah, yeah, which is a lovely thing to do, you know. Yeah. It's so important. Yeah. I think nowadays we keep more things because it'll be on YouTube, you know, mm-hmm. so it'll be around for a lot longer than in the old days, yeah. you know, so it's yeah. so good, isn't it?
2: Yeah.
0: Well, thank you so much for coming on, Nathan and Andrew. It's been lovely chatting with you and hearing all about your journey and everything and your songs. We've loved just both your songs. So thank you very much for coming in, and keep us updated with your next things that's happening. If you want to come back, you know where we are.
2: Yes.
1: Thanks, guys. We really appreciate the opportunity. So thanks for having us.
3: Thank you. Thank you, and Julie. Thank you.
0: No worries. So, I don't have any music. I suppose I better get it. What happened there?
2: Oh, what have you done?
0: I don't know. I've lost my screen.
2: I will just say, while Anne's working out where the screen is, that we have a winner to the movie tickets. Congratulations, Jackie. Two tickets will be making their way to you soon. The answer, Jay LaGaia. Jay LaGaia was our guest, so yes.
0: And it's amazing because then you sort of remember and go, oh, yes, I remember talking to him.
2: Yeah, that's right. That's
0: right. So we have got Ariana Grande. And we will be back in about a few minutes with these, after these sponsors. Nope, that didn't work. Hold on a sec. You know, we just talk while we're doing it, you know. That's what we do while we make find a new song. Okay, I'm going to have Beautiful People. I lied. There it is. Right, Beautiful People.

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0: Welcome back to Pick a Mix with Anne and Julian. Of course, that was Fergie. And before that, I had... Isn't it amazing how we quickly forget? Oh, it was Ed Sheeran. Beautiful People. And we had a lovely chat with Nathan and Andrew, which was nice, wasn't it?
1: Yeah, it was.
0: Nice to have live music in the studio again. We do love it. And we had our photos taken and it's great. Now, what are we doing? Happening next week? Oh,
1: next
0: my gosh.
1: Next week. We've got a really busy show next week. We'll be speaking to Andrea from Mobilize. First up. Then we've got musician Grayson, who looks like he is overseas. So we'll have an international guest next week. And then in the second hour, we've got Dr. Patravali coming in.
0: Now, he's talking about IVF, fertility. So if you've got any fertility questions or you'd like to know anything about IVF, don't forget to listen. You can send us a message or a text on 0405 905 905, just to know anything about it. Or just send us a message on our Facebook or Instagram, just to let us know if you've got any questions, because fertility, there is such a wide, there's so much going on with fertility. So he'll probably be here for quite a while, so if there's any questions, please don't hesitate to ask, because I know, I think it's like 1 out of 6 people need fertility treatment, so that's a lot, you know, whether it's for PCOS, which has now changed to PMOS. But anyway, he will be talking about IVF with any questions that you may have, and it's very interesting, actually. There's a lot of things that you can learn. But don't forget, keep listening. Dom will be here on the drive. He will keep you updated with the weather, the traffic, and of course, some awesome music.
1: Yeah.
0: Yes. But we will see you next week. We are going to play out with Adele, Rolling in the Deep. And we will see you next week. All the best.
1: See you then. Bye. Bye.
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0: 8, a major shareholder in the parent company of the West Australian newspaper who held the event. The vocal group claiming they're the ones standing up for Aussie battlers. Elise Gately, Perth.
1: And finally, those identical quadruplet girls born at a Brisbane hospital remain in the neonatal intensive care unit. The four baby girls who were delivered by C-section at just 28 weeks and 4 days are said to be doing extremely well. This is Air News. Pat Cummins and Josh Hazlewood are back at full fitness ahead of next month's test series against Bangladesh in Darwin and Mackay. Hazlewood hasn't played a test match in 12 months, while Cummins only played once during last summer's Ashes series. Chair of selectors George Bailey says both men are ready to go.
2: Those guys, along with everyone else in the squad and a few others, hitting the finishing touches. You know, those guys in particular, probably a bit more of a couple of physical things to tick off, but understanding is all fit.
1: Dockers defender Luke Ryan is expecting West Coast to treat Friday's derby like a grand final with the aim of taking down a top-ranked AFL club. Ryan has told Sports Today Fremantle is fully prepared to go on the attack.
3: We're up for the fight. We can't wait. We're going to hunt them and see if they can handle our pressure. I think we're going after them, so we'll see how we go after Friday night.
1: Dean Young says that after being appointed the permanent boss of the Dragons, he's determined to make the most of his opportunity as an NRL head coach. Cycling and riders have had their second and final rest day on the Tour de France. Things resume in Stage 16 with a 26-kilometre time trial on the shores of Lake Geneva. Liverpool Football Club legend and Ballon d'Or winner Kevin Keegan has died from Stage 4 cancer, aged 75. Australian Independent Radio News.
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7: Good afternoon, everybody. Dominic here doing it all for you right through till 6 p.m. The time now is 4:06. Welcome. What's happening out there in the weather at the moment? A bit of fog out there at the moment. It's still quite sunny, 20 degrees max. Wednesday's 21 degrees fog and then sunny on Wednesday. Thursday, there could be a possible shower on Wednesday night too. Thursday's going to be sunny, 20 degrees max. And Friday, sunny again, 17 to 20 degrees. What's happening on the weekend there? 19 degrees on Saturday and sunny day. Sunday's going to be a sunny day, but possible late shower on Sunday. Maximum about 20 to 22 degrees, clearing showers on Monday. That's what's happening in the weather over the next 6 days or so.
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7: Wow, what's happening out there? There's so much happening out there, folks. Please sit back, relax, and enjoy the music with us right here and take it easy on the way home. Rouse Hill, James Roos Drive, approaching M4 motorway. Multiple vehicle accident there, one of three southbound lanes there. Lane Cove, M2 motorway, approaching Centennial Avenue. Broken down truck there, heavy traffic conditions, one of two eastbound lanes there. At Preston's M5 motorway, just past Beach Road, there's multiple vehicle accidents there. Moderate traffic conditions, one of three eastbound lanes are closed. At Oatlands, James Roos Drive, off-ramp to Kissing Point Road, broken down car there. Southbound traffic is affected. That's what's happening out there in the traffic. Welcome, everyone. Dom doing it all for you for the next 2 hours. If you want to say hello, 9686-3888. 9686-3888. Get those fingers to the phones. Great to be online and on board with you this afternoon. Let's kick off the music right here on Alive FM, your sound, your community. Let's kick one off with Sophie Monk. One Breath Away.

0: 95.5. This is your sound, your community. Dominic Deere doing it all for you. The time knows 4:17. Welcome, everyone. I'm in the hot chair right through till 6 p.m. tonight. Everybody loved the grand final of the World Cup. Well, one thing I can tell you, I'm glad that Argentina didn't win. That's what I'm glad about. And the disgraceful effort of them in the last, after the whistle had blown and that in that all-in blue, I thought that was absolutely disgusting. But I think the right team won, and that's what it was all about. And that's what I think about the World Cup. But it was generally a great World Cup, but there was a couple of things there that did stand out, which I think have a lot to be desired. Now, exclusively for the Hillshire residents aged 55 and over, free yoga classes. They're going to love this. 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
5: It's one of the few that love this town. 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
0: Welcome back, everyone. What's happening in the traffic? The time now is 4:28. Sit back, relax, and enjoy the music right here on Alive FM. Your sound, your community. Auburn, St. Helier's Road near Simpson Street. Two car accident there. Oatlands, James Roos Drive, off ramp to Kissing Point Road. There's a broken down car there. Southbound lanes are affected. Alexandra, South Park Road at Mitchell Road. Broken down car there. One of three westbound lanes are closed. And we've got here at Lane Cove M2 motorway approaching Centennial Road, broken down truck there, heavy traffic conditions as we speak. That's what's happening out there in the traffic. And it's pretty chilly out there, a cool 19.6 degrees if you're out there in the weather out there at Baulkham Hills. Going for a nice walk here and if you're coming over to Baulkham Hills Estate, of course, Serenity Garden, the sensory gardens are amazing. Please come and visit the sensory gardens, sit back, relax, bring a beautiful cup of coffee, and you will really enjoy it here. Your sound, your community. Let's kick off some more music. 4:29. If you want to say hello, 9686-3888, 9686-3888, just like Michael, going to play a track for you, Michael, very, very shortly. You've asked for it, you've requested it. Give us another 5 or 10 minutes, it'll be on the airwaves. Bit of Zac Brown.

0: great hits right across the decades. Off our buzz lines, 9686 3888. Big hello going out to Michael out there. Michael, thank you for your great words, telling me you enjoy the show and you enjoy Alive FM. Driving up the Western Highway to Penrith and wants a special track. You've asked for it, you've got it, Michael. Here it is. This is one great hit after another.
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0: the Rolling Stones for you, an oldie but a goodie. Ruby Tuesday, you've asked.

0: Mr. Rubber Lips there at the front of the Rolling Stones, and of course, they've just put out a new album, doing big things for him. He's out around the traps promoting that album, and that's been released, and it's doing quite well. This is Your Sound, Your Community.
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Alive 90.5, I see Michael Willacy Jr. has been touted as taking Karl Stefanovic's place on today, but they trialled him out for a few days and they claim he was an absolutely terrible host. But as soon as he went off air, apparently hundreds of people rang up the station at Channel 9 and said, give him a break, give him a break. We want him to try out a bit more and see what he's like. So they want to give him a second chance. So we'll see how he goes. But apparently when he was on air on Channel 9, he made a few blues that you wouldn't believe. So, but the people want to give him another chance. So let's see what happens. This is your sound, your community.

Terry Kinnerney. Meet me in the morning. 56th and what for? I'm not sure if I want to.

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0: What's happening out there in the traffic at Concord, M4 motorway approaching Concord Road, off-ramp, two-car crash there. One of four westbound lanes are closed. Lane Cove Tunnel just past Pacific Highway, broken down car there at one of three westbound lanes. At Oatlands, James Roos Drive, off-ramp at Kissing Point Road, there's a broken down car there. Southbound lane is closed. Now, what's happening out there as we speak in the weather out there, it's about 19.5 degrees out there at Borker Mills. If you want to come here for a nice walk and have a seat down on in the sensory gardens and have a look at all the dogs running around and all the people having fun, please come out. You're going to love it. 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

0: Captain Pat Cummins returns to the squad for the two-game series against Sri Lanka next month. Josh Hazlewood and Nathan Lyon are also named to return. Australian Independent Radio News.
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4: Welcome back, everyone. The time now is 5.05. It's 17.9 degrees out there at Borkham Hills. Tomorrow, mostly sunny, 21 degrees max on Wednesday. Thursday is going to be sunny, 20 degrees max, 8 to 20 on Thursday. 5 to 17 on Friday, sunny also. Saturday and Sunday, the weekend, 3 to 19 degrees on Saturday, 6 to 19 on Sunday. Back to work Monday, 6 to 20 degrees and possible showers in the afternoon. That's what's happening out there in the weather over the next 5 or 6 days. What about the...
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4: Okay, not too much happening, which is fantastic. Lane Cove Road, Lane Cove Tunnel just past Pacific Highway. Broken down car there, one of three westbound lanes. At Oatlands has been there for a while. James Roos Drive off ramp at Kissing Point Road. There's a broken down car there. Southbound traffic is affected if you're in the southbound area, in that area. Concord M4 motorway has been there for a while. Approaching Concord Road off ramp. Two car accident there. Heavy traffic conditions. One of four westbound lanes are closed. So that's what's happening out there in the traffic. Great to be back on board and online doing it all for you right through till 6. Don't forget, after 6 o'clock, don't leave the station as far as music goes, because you've got Angelina Rossi with that great 2 hours of disco nights, which is a very, very popular show. So stay stuck to her, and she's live in this. I think she's coming live into the studio tonight, as she was last week. So it's great to see her back in the studio. She's had a few health problems lately, but she's got getting over them, and she was definitely in the studio live, and I'm pretty sure she'll be in the studio live tonight. Let's kick off the music. One great hit after another. If you want to say hello, 9686-3888, 9686-3888, and if you want to send out a request, that is the number you need to push the buttons and get me on. Mexico. A track called Stars.

off the epic album Elvis Presley in Concert. What an amazing track. 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You're wearing that Love Don look, baby. Nightlife. You want a great double album from the King? Check it out. You're going to love it. 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Epic Elvis Presley in Concert. Love Don't Look. 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
3: This is our drive session with Dom on a Tuesday afternoon. It's a chilly one out there. Delta Godrin. Mistaken Identity. 2005. Welcome. Dom doing it all for you till 6. Great to have you online and on board right here on Alive FM. 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
1: The time now is 5:21 out there. What is happening out there in the traffic? Not too much, which is great. It's 16.5 degrees out there in the weather, and it's a chilly one, of course, out there at the moment. As far as traffic goes, Oatlands, James Roos Drive's been there for a while, off-ramp at Kissing Point Road, broken down car there, southbound traffic is affected, both of these have been here for a while. No, it's just left as Concord's finished, so that's the only one we're showing. Out there is Oatlands, James Roos Drive, off-ramp to Kissing Point Road, broken down car there as we speak, and it's been there for a while. 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
1: The sexy voice of Carlotta. Off her album Balla di Amore. Speak to me about love. Beautiful voice, beautiful woman. I'll be interviewing her in a couple of weeks' time again, telling you about what's happening in her life.

0: You never know. This is a Tuesday afternoon drive session. Welcome, everyone. Great to be on board. Don't forget, after 6 o'clock, you have, of course, our very own Angelina Rossi with that great show, the Disco Night Show. Most of us would have seen the World Cup and, of course, the entertainment while the World Cup in the beginning or minute or in the centre of it. This is interesting. Have a listen to this, folks. This is what was going on while that was happening. Madonna and Justin Bieber feud erupts backstage at the World Cup. Can you believe this? A feud between Justin Bieber and Madonna reportedly erupted backstage at the Super Bowl as the two superstar egos. Well, I don't know about superstar. You can say Madonna. I don't know about Justin Bieber. Superstar? I don't think so. But I think he thinks he's a superstar. Battled it out. To be the top dog. There you go. Madonna and Justin Bieber reportedly clashed behind the scenes of their World Cup performances. Pop superstars Madonna, BTS, Shakira and Justin Bieber performed on Monday, and they claim that Bieber and Madonna were at each other, saying that they were the best. And I'd know which one would win that contest hands down. Of course, the very, very amazing lady, Madonna. And you see her latest albums, after all these years of her being in the music world, is number one. I don't think so. I don't think Justin Bieber's anywhere near her. This is your sound, your community. 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

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Dom doing it all for you. This next track was requested off the buzz lines, 9686-3888, 9686-3888, especially going out to Dave out there. What an oldie but a goodie out of the 1980s Transit Vision Vamp. You've got it, Dave. Here it is for you. I want your love, baby. Requested. Thanks for your kind words. 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Tuesday Drive. Dominic pumping all the music for you. Across the decades.

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1: The time now is 5:43, and what is happening in the traffic? Not too much, which is fantastic. Oatlands just James Roos Drive off ramp, Kissing Point Road's been there a long time. Broken down car there. Southbound traffic is affected. Still on the screen. Other than that, everything's all okay. 16.2 degrees out there at Borker Mills. Other than that, it is fine. And Dominic here, rolling down those last few minutes of the show. Don't forget, after 6 o'clock, you have Angelina Rossi with the Disco Night Show. So stay stuck to her. We are family right here at Alive FM. We certainly are. Your sound, your community. Great to be here.

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1: The last one for me, folks, this afternoon. It's about 16.1 degrees out there. Baulker Mills, pretty chilly out there at the moment at this time, which is 551. Prospect Highway above the Great Western Highway. Broken down truck there. That's a new one. And the other one here that's been here for a while, Oatlands James Roos Drive, off-ramp to Kissing Point Road. Broken down car there. Other than that, everything is all okay. I'm out of the hot chair. Angelina Rossi's not in live tonight because she actually had to go to a funeral today and she couldn't make it in live, but she will be back. She will be back next, no, not tonight, not tonight, but Tuesday week, and she'll be back in live into the station Tuesday week. But she sent me a little message now to tell me what's going on, but she's still got her show programmed into the computer here, so you're still going to listen to all those great disco sounds. But she's back Tuesday week again in the station. This is me, Dominic. I'm out of here for Tuesday afternoon drive. If you want to tune in tomorrow night for Wednesday hit mix from 6 to 8 p.m. That's happening again tomorrow night, as it happens every Wednesday night, 6 to 8. Hit mix is on. I'll catch you then. See you, folks. Hope you had a great time, and I'll leave you with a couple of great tracks here. One from what are we going to have? Just so you know what's going on here, we might have one from the Beatles. Beatles first. This is an oldie but a goodie, Blackbird. See you, folks. Hope you had a great time. And I'll catch you tomorrow night if you want to tune in.
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I hope you enjoy whatever you're doing, if you're driving home from work or having dinner or washing up. 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
8: And we're almost at the end of the program. Thank you so much for your company this evening. Hope you have a beautiful rest of the week and evening. And I'll be back here next Tuesday, 6 p.m. to 8 p.m. for another Disco Nights show. Hope you have a beautiful night. God bless. I love you all. Bye, everyone.

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1: Spiro has worn his 1969 outfit here. And he looks wonderful, yes. And Max has got his token headband. He got that from Wendy and the Rockets, that top there. It's called Wings, yes. About some underprivileged people. Bruce Hames and his family.

Well, in that set, we just had Russell Morris and the Rubes with Wings of an Eagle, a song that went in the top 10 back in 1972, and we featured the Live at the Palladium 1982 concert for Russell. It was a historical recording released in recent times, and it's fundraising for the Australian Road Crew Association. Now, Russell Morris, of course, he's a member of the Order of Australia. He's in the ARIA Hall of Fame. He was inducted in 2008. The Australian

0: and Songwriters Hall of Fame. He's been King of Pop twice, Tamworth Country Songwriters Award, the Moa Awards Hall of Fame, and the ARIA Award winning platinum album, Shark Mouth. And also he's had great success with other recent albums. Van Diemen's Land was certified gold, and Red Dirt, Red Heart was an ARIA Award winning album in 2016. But, of course, I wanted to revisit one of his early hits, Wings of an Eagle. And before that, we had Horizon, a Melbourne supergroup. And, of course, I interviewed Lee Bradshaw, who did vocals. Now, Lee Bradshaw is a classically trained musician and composer. He's even composed operas, and he's produced records for many other people. We had him on the show back in May. And, of course, Horizon are a bit of a supergroup. It has Lee Bradshaw and then Brett Garside, who's John Farnham's guitarist, the late Stuart Fraser, who was from Noiseworks, Angus Birchall on drums from Black Sorrows, and Richard Panea, and of course he was a bassist for Christina New. And that song was Hey Brother on the Horizons album released this year. And we opened that set with another historical recording, The Dugites, and I interviewed Paul Noonan, the bass player, and the song was In Your Car, and it went into the Australian charts back in 1980, and we featured The Dugites, well, a live album, again, fundraising for the Australian Road Crew Association. And that, well, we had them back on the show in July. And, of course, Russell Morris we had on the show in March. And, in fact, Russell Morris, not only did we feature the historical recording of him with the Rubes band, but also he's had great success with the song The Real Thing. You all know it. It still gets radio airplay today. It was a single that went to number one in Australia, and it went up in the charts in Chicago and Houston and New York City in the US. And, of course, he did some symphonic concerts and put out a symphonic album in 2023. It was a double album, and he did concerts at the Hammer Hall in Melbourne and also Sydney Opera House, and it was recorded at Melbourne. And the album went into the AIR Awards for 2024. It was nominated Best Independent Classical Album. And, well, he did go on and do further concerts with, well, get this, a 54-piece orchestra with a 10-member rock band, and they just sold out concerts, well, in Sydney and Melbourne, also in Perth, Adelaide and Brisbane as well. So, well, amazing concert. And we're going to go to The Real Thing. And this is from The Real Thing Symphonic Concert coming up after this message.
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0: And there we just heard the Mescal Tones. They're a wonderful Tex-Mex surf rock blues band from the northern beaches of Sydney, and that was a title track of their new album, Big Hat, No Cattle. And of course the album had the same name. We had them on the show in February, and of course that album went into the Australian Blues and Roots charts and was getting airplay all around the country. It was the fifth album they've put out, and I've had the privilege of having them on the show for every album. And of course they put on a wonderful stage show. They dress up in this Tex-Mex sort of outfits and all this sort of stuff. You've got to see them to believe it. And before that, also from the Northern Beaches area of Sydney, Greg Noonan and the General Jacksons. We had Greg on the show in December, and that was Billion Dollar Man from his brand new album, Reds to Blues. And of course, Greg Noonan has been performing for a number of years now. He's toured throughout the US, Central America, UK, Asia, and New Zealand. And it was great chatting to him again with this new album. And we opened the set also from the Northern Beaches. There's a real talent pool up there. We had the Stompin' Ramblers with Owen Mansell and, of course, Orion Stone. Now, they were previously both in a group called The Blind Pilot, and Owen Mansell was previously in Holler and Sluggers, and they put out two albums. Blind Pilots had an album. But that was a song, it's called Kicking Stones, a title track from the Kicking Stones album. And it was great having Owen on the show back at the 2nd of December this year. And we're going to go to, well, he lives in the Northern Beaches, so there's the theme. And of course, he was a co-founder of a wonderful group called the Party Boys. They were an Australian super group, had a lot of members going through. The idea was if any of the members didn't have a tour on at the moment with their main outfit, they would come together as the Party Boys and just have a great time and perform around town. Well, that was the idea, but they did have a number one hit with He's Gonna Step On You Again, and followed up with another wonderful charting hit, Hold Your Head Up. And of course, well, we're going to go to the Party Boys, He's Gonna Step On You, and fronting that was John Swan on vocals, and of course, Paul Christie on bass, and he's from Mondo Rock, Kevin Borich on guitar, and of course, he's known from the Kevin Borich Express and previously the La-Di-Das. There was John Brewster on guitar, one of the founding members of the Angels. There was the late Alan Lancaster on bass, and of course he was from Status Quo from the UK, but emigrated to Australia, and he had a group called The Bombers. And also the late Richard Harvey on drums, and he was from a band called The Divinals. So we're going to go now to He's Gonna Step On You. And of course, I did have him on the show, and we featured the Party Boys' greatest hits, and also the Arca Live at the Tivoli album as well. And that was on the 16th of December.
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3: This is a song that I co-wrote with the Don Walker, and this is a song about a guy who's out of his depth, and he's just working it out as the song goes on. This is called She Uses Silence Like a Hammer. All right, talk to me for a bit here, Shane.

G'day, this is John Schumann. You might remember me from Red Gum, and I'm now with my own band, The Vagabond Crew, and you are listening to Ross Fear on the Australian Spectrum Show.

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0: this is Mark Gable from the Choir Boys. 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
1: We'd like to thank you very much for coming.

0: Thank you very much. Thank you.
1: Well, back in September this year, we did a Doug Parkinson tribute and we had the marvellous Mark Kennedy to interview. He played on a number of recordings of Doug Parkinson and the song was I'll Be Around, and it's from the Live at Goebbels in Perth concert from 1979. Again, the proceeds of fundraising for the Australian Road Crew Association Welfare Program. Now, Doug Parkinson, he'd won 4 Australian Entertainment Moa Awards for Classic Rock Performer in the 2000s. He released 11 albums in his career, 8 of them studio, 2 live and 1 compilation, and 2 EPs, and 30 singles, with many of them charting. He also had many releases with various groups that he was a member of in the past. And also, he performed in musical theatre productions such as Big River, The Adventures of Huckleberry Finn, The Hunting of the Snark, Buddy, The Buddy Holly Story, Grease, Happy Days, The Arena Mega Musical, and The Wizard of Oz. And, of course, he had some great hits over the years. And what a wonderful performer. Both recorded and also very charismatic live. I saw Doug Parkinson a few times in the early days. And before that, we had another well-known musician in the Sydney music scene, well, in fact, nationally, Clayton Dolley. We had on the show back in May, and we had the opportunity to launch his latest album, Explosive Love, and that was the song Explosive Love. Now, Clayton Dolley also is the keyboard player for Jimmy Barnes, so when you see Jimmy performing on television, and that's Clayton Dolley on piano there. But Clayton previously was a member of the Mighty Reapers. He's toured the world playing keyboards with Canadian Harry Manx and also with an American blues artist, Eugene Hideaway Bridges. Clayton flies over and does North American tours with him. He also had a duo with his brother Lockie Dolley, and they called themselves The Hands, and then later on a group of the Organ Donors. Now, of course, he's had great charting success in the Australian Blues and Roots charts with especially Bayou Billabong. It went to number 1 in the iTunes Blues Chart, the US Roots Music Report Blues Chart, and also stayed in the Australian Blues and Roots Charts for 6 months. And he's also played keyboards for Netflix original animated series Beat Bugs back in 2016. He's been a television musical director for shows like Good News Week on Channel 10, The Sideshow on ABC, and was also musical director for Jimmy Webb's Australian tour. And of course, Jimmy Webb's the guy who wrote MacArthur's Park. And we opened that set with James Southwell from the ACT. And of course, he's had a number of releases out, but that song there was Leave Me Here. And it was from an album called Where the Wind Blows. And James Southwell, he recorded that at Dockside Studios in Morris, Louisiana in the US. And of course, when Shane Pacey from the Bondi Cigars was having orthopedic surgery, but the band had a number of festivals and gigs booked in, both interstate and in New South Wales. Well, Shane Pacey rang James Southwell up, and I saw him performing with the Bondi Cigars at the Gurukul Blues and Roots Festival in the Central Coast, and he did a stellar job. The Cigars were very pleased with how well he performed with them. And, well, we're going to go to another track now from an absolute legend of the music business. He's had many years in the business now, and I'm talking about John Swan, or sometimes known as Swanee. I had on the show, well, it was back, well, was in October, in fact, not that far back, and John Swan has done a brand new album called Believe. Well, we're going to have one of the tracks of that he recorded with his brother, Jimmy Barnes, The Dark End of the Street. And the Believe album is every track is with a different person that he's collaborated with or is friends with over the years. And there's people on it like Well, his brother Jimmy Barnes, his brother Alan Barnes, his niece Mahalia Barnes, and also music legends like Kevin Borich and Joe Camilleri from the Black Sorrows and Jojo Zepp and the Falcons, Diesel, Dave Gleason from the Screaming Jets and the Angels, Colin Hay from Men at Work, Jack Jones, Wendy Matthews, Russell Morris did a track with Swanee, Ian Moss from Cold Chisel did a track, Melinda Snyder and Rick Springfield are all there. And, of course, he was in the Choir Boys that we featured earlier and fronted them during their years when they had their charting success. Now, in John Swan's 50-year musical career, he's released 10 albums, 7 of them studio, 1 live and 2 compilation, and 21 singles as either Swanee or John Swan. And many of them have had charting success. And, of course, he had a number one hit with the Party Boys with He's Gonna Step On You. But we're going to go to a track from his brand new album, Believe, and this is a duet he did with Jimmy Barnes, Dark End of the Street, coming up after this message, folks.
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1: All right, this is a song we made very famous once.

0: Well, during the year, we also had, we featured the Jimmy and the Boys, and with Michael Vidale, who was in the group, and we featured a live recording of them at the Astro Theatre in 1982. Again, a historical recording that is fundraising for a welfare program of the Australian Road Crew Association. And that song, They Won't Let My Girlfriend Talk to Me, was actually written by Tim Finn, that you might remember. He had some hits. And anyway, it gave him some royalties and was a big hit for Jimmy and the Boys. And it was great catching up with Michael Vidale. Of course, Michael Vidale not only was a member of Jimmy and the Boys, he was a member of the Bushwhackers for over 10 years. He tours with Don Walker as the bass player. He's performed with Jeff Lang and recorded recently with him. He was in Slim Dusty's travelling band for a while. He was in the Whitlams for the Eternal Nightcap album that had the hits from it. A member of the Flying Emus. He tours with Matt Arthur and was a member of the Wheelers and Dealers. Also toured with Albert Lee and was a member of jazz rock group The Steps back in the 70s, and has performed with St. John's Ambulance and also Ann Kirkpatrick and Chris Turner and the Cavemen, and many others. And so it was just wonderful catching up with him, featuring Jimmy and the Boys, but also some tracks that Michael Vidale had been involved in. And before that, we had an absolute legend of the Australian music business on the show, Steve Kilby from The Church. And of course, you know him from that, but he's had a lot of wonderful side projects as well. I believe he holds the record of the most number of songs recorded or registered with APRA for royalty purposes, the Australian Performing Rights Association. Well, he had a new album out with Gareth Koch, who was a Viennese trained classical guitarist and composer, a PhD in music, who's lectured and performed around the world. And of course, they've done three albums together, and I was featuring tracks from all three albums, and certainly their latest album, Songs from Atlantis. And well, Steve Kilby's been on our show a few times now with some of these wonderful collaboration projects that he's done. And we opened that set with Tony Barnard, and the song was Tony Barnard and Casey Golden, his cousin, and that was a song called Inventions from the Inventions 2 album. And of course, we had Tony on the show with, last week, with the Barnard Brothers Christmas Jazz album that was just newly out for Christmas. And Tony was featured on our annual Christmas special. And of course, he's a noted jazz guitarist. He's played for many years. I first met him back in the 70s. And he was in the UK for over 20 years and has toured all over Europe, Asia, South Pacific, the Americas. And he's performed for so many people, for leading artists and royalty and that. In fact, he even performed at Elton John's 60th birthday party with VIP guests like Paul McCartney, who did a bit of a jig to Tony's music as he was coming in. And of course, there was other people like Craig, Mr. James Bond himself, Sting, and many people from the music industry, and also noted people from all walks of life, and certainly celebrities of the 20th century. So it was great having Tony on the show and chatting to him again. He's been on the show before for the Barnard Jazz Legacy special, because his father is the famous Australian jazz trumpeter, Bob Barnard, who's rated in the top 10 trumpet players in the world. But anyway, I think we should go to another track. And of course, Steve Kilby, well, he's most famous for his work with The Church. The Church has had 26 albums over the years, 16 of them charting very well, and 42 singles they've released, with 21 of them charting very well. And of course, one of their big hits, and they had a few of those, was Under the Milky Way. It was number 22 in Australia. It actually reached number 2 in the US and charted in Canada, New Zealand, the UK, Australia, and the US. And it's always wonderful to have Steve on the show. He's been on the show a few times. So we're going to go now to Steve Kilby and The Church with Under the Milky Way, and from The Church album.
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3: I tell you what, it's good to meet so many friends. Talking to some friends out there from southern New South Wales. And I was down here not long ago, a tree lady who means business, Miss Anne Kirkpatrick.

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7: Right. 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It's a theme music for a well-known TV show called Countrywide.

Hello, this is Mark Ferry. You may remember me from such bands as The Models and The Rockers Orchestra. 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

0: be here tomorrow night. We'd love to see you. Good night.
1: And there we just had Kevin Borridge Express with Gonna See My Baby Tonight. And that was from a live recording back in 1995. Now, that was a hit for Kevin Borridge when he was with the La-Di-Das. I remember seeing him on national television performing that song with the band then, and it's always a crowd favourite. Now, Kevin, over his 60 years, he's been with the La-Di-Das, the Party Boys, the Borridge and Bruce, and also Kevin Borridge Express. And also toured with Renee Geyer and that, and they also did a blues album together. And Kevin's been on our show a few times, and it was just wonderful having him on the show and featuring the album that, recorded live in Darwin. And, of course, that was fundraising for a welfare program, the royalties from the sale of that album. And before that, we had Renee Geyer with Kevin Borridge, The Thrill Is Gone. And that was from Alive at the Eureka Hotel in 1979. Again, that's a fundraising album for the Australian Road Crew Association. And it was great talking to Kevin. Apparently, Renee Geyer even did backing vocals for the early, La-Di-Da's albums. Now, the late Renee Geyer, of course, she passed away in 2023. She was a legend of the Australian soul, jazz and R&B music. She'd released 24 albums, in fact, in her career, 15 studio albums, 5 live albums, 4 compilation albums, as well as 39 singles, with many of them charting. She was inducted in the ARIA Hall of Fame in 2005, and she received both a Lifetime Achievement Award and also the Honor Roll at the Australian Women in Music Awards, and she was inducted in the Music Victoria Hall of Fame Awards as well. But sadly, she passed away in hospital back in 2023 at the age of 69. But it was great having a tribute to her and her music and talking to Kevin, who knew her over many, many years and they were good friends, about her musical career. And so I thank Kevin Borridge for that. Now, we opened that set with, a very different take on music. That was Gone to Wonderland with Highway from their Live at the Greek Theatre in 1989. Again, the royalties for that album is fundraising for a welfare program for the Road Crew Association. Now, I had the chance to interview the co-founder, Charlie McMahon, back in February of Gone to Wonderland. And, of course, the band had won ARIA Music Awards for their third self-titled album. They had 3 other ARIA nominations for other albums, and they had released 6 albums as Gondwana and 4 Gondwanaland and 4 albums as Gondwana. They shortened the name and released 2 compilation albums. And Charlie McMahon still performs at world music festivals around the world. He lives up near Lithgow these days, but comes down to Sydney, catches a plane, and he might be performing at a world music somewhere. He's a very celebrated and noted didgeridoo player and grew up learning the didgeridoo from a young age with the local Indigenous community. And, of course, Gone to Wonderland toured with Midnight Oil as a support act back in 1985. They did 26 shows with them, and they also performed for the Sound Cloud Opera Spectacular for the Australian Bicentenary Celebrations on Sydney Harbour. So that didgeridoo playing that you may have heard or seen on television, that was Charlie McMahon from Gondwana. And we're going to go to another track now, and it was great having Mark Gable, co-founder of the Choir Boys. And, of course, they were a very successful group, and their big hit, Run to Paradise, we're going to have that. That comes also from a fundraising album for the Australian Road Crew Association. Now, of course, the Choir Boys, they've never broken up. And that was interesting, talking to Mark Gable. They've had little breaks and things like that, but they've never officially broken up. In fact, they've been touring actively this year. Now, the Choir Boys have released 9 studio albums, 3 live albums, 4 compilation albums and 3 EPs. Their second album went double platinum, and they've toured with people like Cheap Trick, Bon Jovi, The Angels, Deep Purple, Rose Tattoo, and many others. And, well, it was great talking to Mark Gable. Now, Mark Gable has, while he's had a break from touring with the Choir Boys, he's been a radio host with Vega FM in Sydney and Melbourne, and also a host of a midweek show, The Awesome 80s, on 2GO in New South Wales, Central Coast. But anyway, coming up now, the Choir Boys with Run to Paradise, their big
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0: And there you just heard Christina Crofts with Midnight Train. And that comes from her latest album, The Best of Bottleneck. And it went to number one in the Australian Blues and Roots charts I had her in August on the show. And it's getting radio airplay all around the country and, in fact, overseas. Now, Christina Crofts, she lives locally in Parramatta. She's a winner of the 2022 Sydney Blues Society Blues Challenge. She represented Australia in 2023 at the International Blues Challenge in Memphis, USA, and she's released four albums, and with her most recent three hitting the top 10 of the Australian Blues and Roots charts. In fact, her latest album went to number one, and she's also had a number one on the AMRAP regional charts as well. And and she's also been nominated in the top five for blues category for the Music Oz Awards in the past. And a lovely lady, and it was great having Christina on the show again. She's been on the show a number of times with her previous albums, and it's always an honour to feature them. And before that, we had the fabulous Storm Cellar with the song The King Is Back, and from that's their latest album, Juggernaut, that they released back in February when we had them on the show. Now, of course, Storm Cellar are prolific songwriters in the blues roots genres, and in their 16 years the band's been together, they've released 16 albums. Yes, that's an average of one album a year. And, they've had radio airplay in over 350 radio stations in Australia, the US, France, the UK and Canada. And, they've done four American tours, and also they won the Sydney Blues and Roots, the Sydney Blues Society Band of the Year at their Blues Challenge back in 2019. They represent Australia at the International Blues Challenge in 2020 in Memphis, USA. And it was great. They're still at it, still creating just wonderful music. And we opened that set with another great notary from the Sydney Blues and Roots scene, a wonderful guitar player, Simon Kenny Lewis. We featured his 11th album, Pouring Water on a Drowning Man. And of course, it rocketed up in the Australian Blues and Roots charts. And Simon Kenny Lewis, he's released 11 albums over the time, mostly blues, but there are a couple of others of other genres. And he's done very well in the Australian Blues and Roots charts. In fact, he's even had number one hits with them and gets a previous airplay all around Australia, as he has with his new album too. And his previous album, King Biscuit, received international acclaim and got great airplay in the US as well. So that's who you've heard. Now we're going to go to, in fact, another artist who won the Melbourne Blues Society Blues Challenge many years ago, and then got to represent Australia at the International Blues Challenge in Memphis, USA. She went through, the first round, then she got to the heats, she got to the semi-finals, and then she got to the finals, and she won. And she's one of the very few Australian artists who has won the International Blues Challenge. There's blues societies around the world send representatives to that. And, of course, that led to her performing all over the US, touring. She's very popular there. She's always welcome back at major blues festivals in the US. And, in fact, in her musical career, she's toured over 20 countries and is, in fact, now touring Australia. And also, she's the only Australian ever to be nominated for the Coco Taylor Award for Best Traditional Female Artist at the US Blues Music Awards in Memphis. Now, Fiona has released 12 albums in her career, and we're going to go to a song, One Day Eat Late, and that's from her Ramified album. And it was great having her on the show back in November.
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2: I'm Mark Dransfield. University students are being warned against taking part in a money mule scam, laundering cash for criminals. Crime Stoppers has launched a campaign raising awareness of a scheme that sees criminals paying younger Australians to launder money. Chief Executive Peter Price says typically those taking part don't realise it's a crime.
3: This is really important. They're at university, they're in their 20s, they've got their whole lives ahead of them, right? We don't want them to get a criminal record over $500. It's absolutely not worth it.
2: The Shadow Home Affairs Minister is calling for laws to be changed after a so-called ISIS bride was granted bail by a Victorian court. The woman accused of terrorism offences was charged in May after returning to Australia. John O'Dunham says the government can't simply claim laws prevent them from taking action.
4: I've consistently made the point that if the law is weak, we should look at ways to change it to prevent these people from coming back into our country. If the bail laws in Victoria are weak, then the government here should be doing everything they can.
2: New laws will be introduced aimed at giving New South Wales police more access to road cameras to solve crime cases. Jefferson Shaw reports.
5: Current privacy laws require toll operators to black out faces in camera images. Premier Chris Minns says he believes those laws have been holding officers back in solving crimes, including assassination attempts.
6: And we're going to introduce legislation so that they can get the information to keep us safe.
5: Mr. Minns says it's a change the police commissioner has asked for, and he's calling on the crossbench to put upper house politics aside to get the legislation through. If passed, it'll roll out in stages, starting with the Harbour Bridge and Tunnel. Jefferson Shaw, State Parliament.
2: Teachers in Victoria will strike this week after rejecting that state government's latest pay offer. Kiara Parker reports.
7: Tens of thousands of teachers across the state are set to strike on Thursday as the pay dispute drags on. The mass walkout, an attempt to force the Allan government back to the negotiating table after almost a year of failed talks. Justin Mullally from the Education Union.
8: We will rally in the city and march to Parliament. We all have to act in union and send a very clear and direct message to this state government.
7: Just over 51% of members knock back the latest offer. Teachers, principals and education support staff voting against a pay increase of 28.3% over 4 years. They want a 35% pay hike. The union warns if a better deal isn't put forward next week, another strike will be held on August 4. Kiara Parker, Melbourne.
2: Air Medical News and scientists have found a new biomarker which could help identify blood cancer patients with a high risk of poor outcomes. It's hoped the discovery will allow doctors to develop more personalised and effective treatments. Adelaide University's Dr. Barbara McClure says it's a real breakthrough.
9: Despite getting a similar diagnosis, some patients do really well and have good recoveries, and other patients get a more aggressive form of the disease and have poorer outcomes. So what our study has been doing is trying to understand how can we identify these high-risk patients.
2: Finally, to the Australian share market, the All Ords has closed up 2 points at 89.76. One Australian dollar is buying 69.87 US cents. This is AIR News. Former Collingwood coach Nathan Buckley admits he doesn't know what's next for his coaching career, Eddie Summerfield reports.
10: It was a missed call followed by a text message from Brendan Gale, how Nathan Buckley found out he'd missed out on the Tasmanian coaching job.
11: Went home, kicked the dog, threw the toys out of the cot.
10: The former Collingwood coach getting on with life as Geelong assistant coach.
11: Yeah, I'll be absolutely committed to what's going on at Geelong. I've got an option for an extra year there, and that's probably the most likely outcome.
10: Buckley telling Fox Footy he respects the decision. His next move likely won't be coaching Carlton or Essendon.
11: I don't think I would enter those processes.
2: NRL and captain Mitchell Moses has dismissed criticism of the Eels' 12-month contract for Chiefs-bound Jerome Luai. Moses says he's not bothered by claims the short-term deal for his former Origin teammate makes Parramatta a transit lounge.
12: Not really at all. Like, it's anytime you can get a player of his calibre and get him to the team every day of the week.
2: Pat Cummins and Josh Hazlewood are back at full fitness ahead of next month's test series against Bangladesh in Darwin and Mackay. Chair of selectors George Bailey says they're ready to go.
13: Those guys, along with everyone else in the squad and a few others, hitting the finishing touches, you know, those guys in particular, probably a bit more of a couple of physical things to tick off, but understanding is all fit.
2: Australian Independent Radio News.

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2: I'm Mark Dransfield. University students are being warned against taking part in a money mule scam, laundering cash for criminals. Crime Stoppers has launched a campaign raising awareness of a scheme that sees criminals paying younger Australians to launder money. Chief Executive Peter Price says typically those taking part don't realise it's a crime.
3: This is really important. They're at university, they're in their 20s, they've got their whole lives ahead of them, right? We don't want them to get a criminal record over $500. It's absolutely not worth it.
2: The Shadow Home Affairs Minister is calling for laws to be changed after a so-called ISIS bride was granted bail by a Victorian court. The woman accused of terrorism offences was charged in May after returning to Australia. John O'Dunham says the government can't simply claim laws prevent them from taking action.
4: I've consistently made the point that if the law is weak, we should look at ways to change it to prevent these people from coming back into our country. If the bail laws in Victoria are weak, then the government here should be doing everything they can.
2: New laws will be introduced aimed at giving New South Wales police more access to road cameras to solve crime cases. Jefferson Shaw reports.
5: Current privacy laws require toll operators to black out faces in camera images. Premier Chris Minns says he believes those laws have been holding officers back in solving crimes, including assassination attempts.
6: And we're going to introduce legislation so that they can get the information to keep us safe.
5: Mr. Minns says it's a change the police commissioner has asked for, and he's calling on the crossbench to put upper house politics aside to get the legislation through. If passed, it'll roll out in stages, starting with the Harbour Bridge and Tunnel. Jefferson Shaw, State Parliament.
2: Teachers in Victoria will strike this week after rejecting that state government's latest pay offer. Kiara Parker reports.
7: Tens of thousands of teachers across the state are set to strike on Thursday as the pay dispute drags on. The mass walkout, an attempt to force the Allan government back to the negotiating table after almost a year of failed talks. Justin Mullally from the Education Union.
8: We will rally in the city and march to Parliament. We all have to act in union and send a very clear and direct message to this state government.
7: Just over 51% of members knock back the latest offer, teachers, principals and education support staff voting against a pay increase of 28.3% over 4 years. They want a 35% pay hike. The union warns if a better deal isn't put forward next week, another strike will be held on August 4. Kiara Parker, Melbourne.
2: AIR Medical News, and scientists have found a new biomarker which could help identify blood cancer patients with a high risk of poor outcomes. It's hoped the discovery will allow doctors to develop more personalised and effective treatments. Adelaide University's Dr. Barbara McClure says it's a real breakthrough.
9: Despite getting a similar diagnosis, some patients do really well and have good recoveries, and other patients get a more aggressive form of the disease and have poorer outcomes. So what our study has been doing is trying to understand how can we identify these high-risk patients.
2: Finally, to the Australian share market, the All Ords has closed up 2 points at 89.76. One Australian dollar is buying 69.87 US cents. This is AIR News. Former Collingwood coach Nathan Buckley admits he doesn't know what's next for his coaching career, Eddie Summerfield reports.
10: It was a missed call followed by a text message from Brendan Gale, how Nathan Buckley found out he'd missed out on the Tasmanian coaching job.
11: Went home, kicked the dog, threw the toys out of the cot.
10: The former Collingwood coach getting on with life as Geelong assistant coach.
11: Yeah, I'll be absolutely committed to what's going on at Geelong. I've got an option for an extra year there, and that's probably the most likely outcome.
10: Buckley telling Fox Footy he respects the decision. His next move likely won't be coaching Carlton or Essendon.
11: I don't think I would enter those processes.
2: NRL and captain Mitchell Moses has dismissed criticism of the Eels' 12-month contract for Chiefs bound Jerome Luai. Moses says he's not bothered by claims the short-term deal for his former Origin teammate makes Parramatta a transit lounge.
12: Not really at all. Like, it's any time you can get a player of his calibre and get him to the team every day of the week.
2: Pat Cummins and Josh Hazlewood are back at full fitness ahead of next month's test series against Bangladesh in Darwin and Mackay. Chair of selectors George Bailey says they're ready to go.
13: Those guys, along with everyone else in the squad and a few others, hitting the finishing touches, you know, those guys in particular, probably a bit more of a couple of physical things to tick off, but understanding is all fit.
2: Australian Independent Radio News.

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3: I'm Mark Dransfield. Economists say Australia should prepare for petrol prices to surge again unless there's a rapid change in the global energy market. The price of Brent crude has climbed back over the $90 mark as the conflict in the Middle East escalates. Yemen's Houthi rebels have announced a maritime embargo against Saudi Arabia, sparking fresh supply concerns. The National Road Transport Association's Warren Clark says our government should act to prevent supply shocks.
4: Canberra can't control the international diesel price, but what it can control is the taxes that it puts on top of that price. And that's the crucial thing at this stage.
3: Meantime, the government's upgraded travel warnings for three countries in the Middle East. Oman, Saudi Arabia and Jordan are now level three destinations, with Australians advised to reconsider their need to travel there. A man's been charged over a deadly stabbing in Sydney's inner suburbs. Dusty Fitzpatrick reports.
5: The body of a 63-year-old man was found inside a unit at Newtown last month. A forensic post-mortem examination found the man had suffered a fatal stab wound to his chest. Detectives then set up a task force to investigate his death. Following inquiries, a 51-year-old man was arrested at a correctional facility in Park Lee. He was then taken to Riverston Police Station, where he's been charged with murder. Dusty Fitzpatrick, Sydney.
3: Federal opposition leader Angus Taylor has rejected talk of a merger between the Liberal Party and One Nation in South Australia. One Nation has seven members in the state parliament, while the Liberals have 11. Liberal Senator Alex Antic is pushing for a coalition with the minor party. Mr Taylor says such a move is not on the cards.
6: That won't be happening. That will not be happening, I can assure you of that. So the Liberal Party is strong in South Australia and will remain strong in South Australia. And there won't be any kind of merger or coalition.
3: Long-haul Qantas pilots say they do not take protected industrial action lightly as they prepare to vote on possible work bans and stoppages. After 2 years of negotiations with Qantas, pilots will vote next week on what action they'll take in their fight for better pay and conditions. Australian and International Pilots Association President Andrew Marshall says their quality of life is a major part of their demands.
7: There's significant disruption to lifestyle in being a pilot, so we're asking for simple things like 3 guaranteed days off in 8 weeks. That's one of our key claims, so that the pilot will know that in 8 weeks they can have 3 days where they can commit time to their family.
3: A baby humpback whale, which washed up on a Sydney beach, has been cleared of bird flu. The newborn calf died after becoming stranded at Cronulla on Friday morning. It was tested as a precaution and returned a negative result for the H5 bird flu. Air Health News and a leading cardiologist is encouraging people to drink more coffee. Dr. Peter Kistler has researched coffee consumption and says coffee should be considered part of a healthy diet.
8: We found that people who drank between 1 and 5 cups a day lived longer, had less heart disease, including less rhythm problems, lower incidence of stroke and diabetes. So on the basis of that, we concluded that people should be encouraged to drink coffee.
3: This is Air News. Former Collingwood coach Nathan Buckley admits he doesn't know what's next for his coaching career, Eddie Summerfield reports.
9: It was a missed call followed by a text message from Brendan Gale. How Nathan Buckley found out he'd missed out on the Tasmanian coaching job.
10: Went home, kicked the dog, threw the toys out of the cot. And,
9: The former Collingwood coach getting on with life as Geelong assistant coach.
10: Yeah, I'll be absolutely committed to what's going on at Geelong. I've got an option for an extra year there, and that's probably the most likely outcome.
9: Buckley telling Fox Footy he respects the decision. His next move likely won't be coaching Carlton or Essendon.
10: I don't think I would enter those processes.
3: NRL and captain Mitchell Moses has dismissed criticism of the Eels' 12-month contract for Chiefs-bound Jerome Luai. Moses says he's not bothered by claims the short-term deal for his former Origin teammate makes Parramatta a transit lounge.
11: Not really at all. Like, it's any time you can get a player of his calibre and get him to the team every day of the week.
3: Pat Cummins and Josh Hazlewood are back at full fitness ahead of next month's test series against Bangladesh in Darwin and Mackay. Chair of selectors George Bailey says they're ready to go.
12: Those guys, along with everyone else in the squad and a few others, are hitting the finishing touches. You know, those guys in particular are probably a bit more of a a couple of physical things to tick off, but understanding is all fit.
3: Australian Independent Radio News.
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2: I'm Mark Dransfield. University students are being warned against taking part in a money mule scam, laundering cash for criminals. Crime Stoppers has launched a campaign raising awareness of a scheme that sees criminals paying younger Australians to launder money. Chief Executive Peter Price says typically those taking part don't realise it's a crime.
3: This is really important. They're at university, they're in their 20s, they've got their whole lives ahead of them, right? We don't want them to get a criminal record over $500. It's absolutely not worth it.
2: The Shadow Home Affairs Minister is calling for laws to be changed after a so-called ISIS bride was granted bail by a Victorian court. The woman accused of terrorism offences was charged in May after returning to Australia. John O'Dunham says the government can't simply claim laws prevent them from taking action.
4: I've consistently made the point that if the law is weak, we should look at ways to change it to prevent these people from coming back into our country. If the bail laws in Victoria are weak, then the government here should be doing everything they can.
2: New laws will be introduced aimed at giving New South Wales police more access to road cameras to solve crime cases. Jefferson Shaw reports.
5: Current privacy laws require toll operators to black out faces in camera images. Premier Chris Minns says he believes those laws have been holding officers back in solving crimes, including assassination attempts.
6: And we're going to introduce legislation so that they can get the information to keep us safe.
5: Mr. Minns says it's a change the police commissioner has asked for, and he's calling on the crossbench to put upper house politics aside to get the legislation through. If passed, it'll roll out in stages, starting with the Harbour Bridge and Tunnel. Jefferson Shaw, State Parliament.
2: Teachers in Victoria will strike this week after rejecting that state government's latest pay offer. Kiara Parker reports.
7: Tens of thousands of teachers across the state are set to strike on Thursday as the pay dispute drags on. The mass walkout, an attempt to force the Allan government back to the negotiating table after almost a year of failed talks. Justin Mullally from the Education Union.
8: We will rally in the city and march to Parliament. We all have to act in union and send a very clear and direct message to this state government.
7: Just over 51% of members knock back the latest offer. Teachers, principals and education support staff voting against a pay increase of 28.3% over 4 years. They want a 35% pay hike. The union warns if a better deal isn't put forward next week, another strike will be held on August 4. Kiara Parker, Melbourne.
2: Air Medical News, and scientists have found a new biomarker which could help identify blood cancer patients with a high risk of poor outcomes. It's hoped the discovery will allow doctors to develop more personalised and effective treatments. Adelaide University's Dr. Barbara McClure says it's a real breakthrough.
9: Despite getting a similar diagnosis, some patients do really well and have good recoveries, and other patients get a more aggressive form of the disease and have poorer outcomes. So what our study has been doing is trying to understand how can we identify these high-risk patients.
2: Finally, to the Australian share market, the All Ords has closed up 2 points at 89.76. One Australian dollar is buying 69.87 US cents. This is Air News. Former Collingwood coach Nathan Buckley admits he doesn't know what's next for his coaching career, Eddie Summerfield reports.
10: It was a missed call followed by a text message from Brendan Gale, how Nathan Buckley found out he'd missed out on the Tasmanian coaching job.
11: Went home, kicked the dog, threw the toys out of the cot.
10: The former Collingwood coach getting on with life as Geelong assistant coach.
11: Yeah, I'll be absolutely committed to what's going on at Geelong. I've got an option for an extra year there, and that's probably the most likely outcome.
10: Buckley telling Fox Footy he respects the decision. His next move likely won't be coaching Carlton or Essendon.
11: I don't think I would enter those processes.
2: NRL and captain Mitchell Moses has dismissed criticism of the Eels' 12-month contract for Chiefs bound Jerome Luai. Moses says he's not bothered by claims the short-term deal for his former Origin teammate makes Parramatta a transit lounge.
12: Not really at all. Like, it's any time you can get a player of his calibre and get him to the team every day of the week.
2: Pat Cummins and Josh Hazlewood are back at full fitness ahead of next month's test series against Bangladesh in Darwin and Mackay. Chair of selectors George Bailey says they're ready to go.
13: Those guys, along with everyone else in the squad and a few others, hitting the finishing touches, you know, those guys in particular, probably a bit more of a couple of physical things to tick off, but understanding is all fit.
2: Australian Independent Radio News.

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5: I'm Mark Dransfield. Economists say Australia should prepare for petrol prices to surge again unless there's a rapid change in the global energy market. The price of Brent crude has climbed back over the $90 mark as the conflict in the Middle East escalates. Yemen's Houthi rebels have announced a maritime embargo against Saudi Arabia, sparking fresh supply concerns. The National Road Transport Association's Warren Clark says our government should act to prevent supply shocks.
6: Canberra can't control the international diesel price, but what it can control is the taxes that it puts on top of that price. And that's the crucial thing at this stage.
5: Meantime, the government's upgraded travel warnings for three countries in the Middle East. Oman, Saudi Arabia and Jordan are now level three destinations, with Australians advised to reconsider their need to travel there. A man's been charged over a deadly stabbing in Sydney's inner suburbs. Dusty Fitzpatrick reports.
7: The body of a 63-year-old man was found inside a unit at Newtown last month. A forensic post-mortem examination found the man had suffered a fatal stab wound to his chest. Detectives then set up a task force to investigate his death. Following inquiries, a 51-year-old man was arrested at a correctional facility in Park Lee. He was then taken to Riverston Police Station, where he's been charged with murder. Dusty Fitzpatrick, Sydney.
5: Federal opposition leader Angus Taylor has rejected talk of a merger between the Liberal Party and One Nation in South Australia. One Nation has seven members in the state parliament, while the Liberals have 11. Liberal Senator Alex Antic is pushing for a coalition with the minor party. Mr Taylor says such a move is not on the cards.
8: That won't be happening. That will not be happening, I can assure you of that. So the Liberal Party is strong in South Australia and will remain strong in South Australia. And there won't be any kind of merger or coalition.
5: Long-haul Qantas pilots say they do not take protected industrial action lightly as they prepare to vote on possible work bans and stoppages. After 2 years of negotiations with Qantas, pilots will vote next week on what action they'll take in their fight for better pay and conditions. Australian and International Pilots Association President Andrew Marshall says their quality of life is a major part of their demands.
9: There's significant disruption to lifestyle and being a pilot, so we're asking for simple things like three guaranteed days off.
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5: I'm Mark Dransfield. Economists say Australia should prepare for petrol prices to surge again unless there's a rapid change in the global energy market. The price of Brent crude has climbed back over the $90 mark as the conflict in the Middle East escalates. Yemen's Houthi rebels have announced a maritime embargo against Saudi Arabia, sparking fresh supply concerns. The National Road Transport Association's Warren Clark says our government should act to prevent supply shocks.
6: Canberra can't control the international diesel price, but what it can control is the taxes that it puts on top of that price. And that's the crucial thing at this stage.
5: Meantime, the government's upgraded travel warnings for three countries in the Middle East. Oman, Saudi Arabia and Jordan are now level three destinations, with Australians advised to reconsider their need to travel there. A man's been charged over a deadly stabbing in Sydney's inner suburbs. Dusty Fitzpatrick reports.
7: The body of a 63-year-old man was found inside a unit at Newtown last month. A forensic post-mortem examination found the man had suffered a fatal stab wound to his chest. Detectives then set up a task force to investigate his death. Following inquiries, a 51-year-old man was arrested at a correctional facility in Park Lee. He was then taken to Riverston Police Station, where he's been charged with murder. Dusty Fitzpatrick, Sydney.
5: Federal opposition leader Angus Taylor has rejected talk of a merger between the Liberal Party and One Nation in South Australia. One Nation has seven members in the state parliament, while the Liberals have 11. Liberal Senator Alex Antic is pushing for a coalition with the minor party. Mr Taylor says such a move is not on the cards.
8: That won't be happening. That will not be happening, I can assure you of that. So the Liberal Party is strong in South Australia and will remain strong in South Australia. And there won't be any kind of merger or coalition.
5: Long-haul Qantas pilots say they do not take protected industrial action lightly as they prepare to vote on possible work bans and stoppages. After 2 years of negotiations with Qantas, pilots will vote next week on what action they'll take in their fight for better pay and conditions. Australian and International Pilots Association President Andrew Marshall says their quality of life is a major part of their demands.
9: There's significant disruption to lifestyle and being a pilot, so we're asking for simple things like three guaranteed days off in 8 weeks. That's one of our key claims, so that the pilot will know that in 8 weeks they can have 3 days where they can commit time to their family.
5: A baby humpback whale, which washed up on a Sydney beach, has been cleared of bird flu. The newborn calf died after becoming stranded at Cronulla on Friday morning. It was tested as a precaution and returned a negative result for the H5 bird flu. Air Health News, and a leading cardiologist is encouraging people to drink more coffee. Dr. Peter Kistler has researched coffee consumption and says coffee should be considered part of a healthy diet.
10: We found that people who drank between 1 and 5 cups a day lived longer, had less heart disease, including less rhythm problems, lower incidence of stroke and diabetes. So on the basis of that, we concluded that people should be encouraged to drink coffee.
5: This is Air News. Former Collingwood coach Nathan Buckley admits he doesn't know what's next for his coaching career. Eddie Summerfield reports.
11: It was a missed call followed by a text message from Brendan Gale. How Nathan Buckley found out he'd missed out on the Tasmanian coaching job.
12: Went home, kicked the dog, threw the toys out of the cot. And,
11: The former Collingwood coach getting on with life as Geelong assistant coach.
12: Yeah, I'll be absolutely committed to what's going on at Geelong. I've got an option for an extra year there, and that's probably the most likely outcome.
11: Buckley telling Fox Footy he respects the decision. His next move likely won't be coaching Carlton or Essendon.
12: I don't think I would enter those processes.
5: NRL and Captain Mitchell Moses has dismissed criticism of the Eels' 12-month contract for Chiefs-bound Jerome Luai. Moses says he's not bothered by claims the short-term deal for his former Origin teammate makes Parramatta a transit lounge.
13: Not really at all. Like, it's any time you can get a player of his calibre and get him to the team every day of the week.
5: Pat Cummins and Josh Hazlewood are back at full fitness ahead of next month's test series against Bangladesh in Darwin and Mackay. Chair of selectors George Bailey says they're ready to go.
14: Those guys, along with everyone else in the squad and a few others, hitting the finishing touches. You know, those guys in particular are probably a bit more of a couple of physical things to tick off, but understanding is all fit.
5: Australian Independent Radio News.

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I dreamed that Woody Guthrie had a dream. 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I woke up with that song in my head. It goes like this. I wish every single soldier in every single war would stop and remember

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0: There are tens of thousands of children admitted to hospital for long-term stays every year. Sometimes their little bodies, which are attached to drips and lines, can get tangled in their clothes. Super Tee takes that anxiety away. It's a medical garment given free of charge, and it's disguised as a superhero t-shirt, which opens under the arms for thermometer access and has press studs evenly spaced to bypass tubes and lines. This children's charity has partnered with Disney for some Marvel editions, and it's got some special star power backing, with Thor actor Chris Hemsworth worth lending his support.
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1: 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That's 02 8111 8121. 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
0: I say it for me. 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I say, wait, you too young to be in love. This is silly. You infatuated with him. He got nice jeans. He wear fancy Adidas. I mean, it might be something I don't know.
2: Go ahead.
0: Well, you tell me.
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0: What's the difference?
3: Okay, Shan, you can love anybody, but when you in love with somebody, you looking at it like this. You taking that person for what he or she is, no matter what he or she look like, but no matter what he or she do.
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2: Good morning, I'm Lee Harrison. The US State Department has issued a worldwide alert for its citizens, warning there's a potential for unforeseen escalation in its war with Iran. Australians have also been urged to reconsider the need for overseas travel as tensions escalate. Analysts now fear that global oil prices could push higher if the Strait of Hormuz remains shut. During a fiery exchange with a reporter, President Trump has defended his administration's military strategy.
3: Is the plan to just keep bombing until they give up?
4: Why, do you know something that I don't know?
3: Well, they continue to attack our allies and kill
4: Americans. You don't know what the dialogue is behind the scenes, that they want to meet desperately to try and end it because they're getting decimated. You don't know anything.
2: A federal government minister says it's still too soon to say if an Australian-born Islamic State member could return to Australia. Paediatrician Tarek Kamlay was previously thought to have been killed but is now believed to be in an Iraqi jail. It's understood he's one of 13 Australian men linked to ISIS, hoping to be released and return home. Murray Watt says the government won't provide any assistance to foreign fighters trying to get back home.
5: Under the former coalition government, over 40 foreign fighters did return to this country. So sometimes there are limits around what governments can do. But certainly anyone who returns to Australia who's been part of these sorts of organisations will face the full force of the law.
2: One Nation MP Barnaby Joyce says he's incredibly sorry for his verbal outburst towards his dog during an interview. When answering questions about the party's leader, Pauline Hanson, Mr. Joyce yelled, "Sit down," at his staff he bought a collie cross. Mr. Joyce says his dog Stella had been interrupting him during the live broadcast.
6: And I'm not on the balls of my toes. I'm not playing the good shots. So I'm getting a little bit angry. Then I'm getting really angry. And then I verbally assaulted the dog.
2: Teachers in Victoria claim they have the public's full support in calling a strike tomorrow. They voted down a second pay offer from the state government, standing by their call for a range of other issues, including contact hours and class sizes, be addressed. Justin Mullaly at the Education Union says teachers just want to teach.
7: To make sure that the core work that they do, and that's around making sure that every child in their classroom is really doing well when it comes to their learning, is thriving when it comes to their well-being. That's the critical thing, not all the other work that teachers are being piled, that's being piled on teachers.
2: And a retailer in New South Wales has been hit with a record fine of over $1 million as part of the crackdown on illicit tobacco in the state. The shop in Hornsby in Sydney's north was caught continuing to operate despite a closure order from New South Wales Health. This is Air News. Geelong is in talks with Tyson Stengel's management about a potential exit for the Premiership Cat after a year of personal issues. Stengel hasn't played at AFL level this year and is currently back in South Australia, having been on personal leave from the Cats at different stages this season. Meanwhile, Collingwood coach Craig McRae says their love and support for Bobby Hill will never waver as the club look to part ways and negotiate an exit. McRae says he hasn't seen Hill at the club for some time.
8: As the coach, you go, I hope the young lad's going okay. If you're out there, Bobby, we've got a lot of love and care for you. And then the other part is completely out of my hands. I've spoken here openly before about some things that are happening in his life, so I'll leave that for where it needs to be, but we won't waver in our love and support for this young man.
2: To rugby league now, and Dean Young is determined to make the most of his opportunity after being appointed permanent coach of the Dragons. Young says he wants to win back the faith of the fans.
9: I wanted to be a first grade coach ever since I started back in 2013, and I'm thankful to the club to show the support and give me the opportunity, and now the opportunity is mine. I've got 2 years to make the most of it, and that's what I plan on doing.
2: And FIFA's confirmed Argentina will face an investigation into the ugly scenes that followed their loss in the World Cup final, which saw a Spanish player grabbed by the throat. Australian Independent Radio News.
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10: And a very good morning. You know, one of the things that I love during winter is going for a walk in the morning and all the grass is covered in this shimmery dew. I love it. And today, it's going to be a wonderful day. Well, wonderful in the sense that there's going to be no rain. Mostly sunny, 20 degrees. Thursday and Friday, sunny on both days with temperatures. Thursday, 20 degrees. Friday, 17. Hope the traffic is looking pretty good. I'm sorry, just get me... Yes.
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10: Well, when I first came into the station, I had a whole board full of traffic incidences, and it's pretty good now. It's settled down. The only area that has heavy traffic additions is Hammondville M5 motorway approaching Henry Lawson Drive. The other two areas, Strathfield Centenary Drive on-ramp from Hume Highway and Beacon Hill Warunga Road just past Beacon Hill Road. Let's begin the program.
11: Journeys explores the everyday moments shaping our lives.
10: Yes. It's 1974. A woman sits alone in the dark, crying for hours. Not over a man, not over money, though a fortune is at stake. She's crying because the night before she said no to the king, Elvis Presley. Elvis wanted to record her song. She received an invitation to the studio to see the king himself perform her lyrics. Then, the day before the recording session, her phone rang. Elvis's manager, Colonel Tom Parker, imposed one condition: give up half the publishing rights or Elvis would walk. Everyone she knew said the same thing. You're nuts. It's Elvis. Give him whatever he wants. She said no. Then she cried all night. Welcome to Journeys. I'm Marion, and this program explores the everyday moments that shape our lives. The quiet decisions made in the dark. That ultimately defines us. Today's journey focuses on one core idea, examined in two aspects. What it means to live on your terms. First, it encompasses having the courage to accept uncertainty. Then, it highlights the bravery needed to resist compromising your values. Hold that picture of Dolly Parton crying over her biggest no. We'll revisit her. However, that comes later. Let's begin with one of her very popular songs, Here You Come Again.

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1: Let me take you back in time to a physics talk from many years ago. The speaker, Richard Feynman, was famous for his contributions to quantum electrodynamics. He earned the Nobel Prize in Physics back in 1965. Now, when he was asked how he copes with not having all the answers, his reply was, "I can live with doubt, uncertainty, and not knowing. I think it's much more interesting to live not knowing than to have answers that may be wrong." Consider this carefully. A man who's devoted his life finding certainty admits that not knowing is the most fascinating aspect. Most people are not naturally comfortable with uncertainty. They usually prefer familiar options, safe and predictable choices. This behavior comes from how we are psychologically wired. Psychologists call the discomfort from facing the unknown as intolerance of uncertainty. And this is often linked to anxiety and low mood. When we can't stand not knowing, that discomfort can become quite overwhelming. Here's the key insight for our first hour. Those who learn to live with uncertainty

rather than run from it, often turned into something extraordinary. Nathan and Susanna Furr put it simply, uncertainty and possibility are two sides of the same coin. Neither can exist without the other. Anything new, whether it's a person, place, or a piece of music, enters your life through a door labeled, I'm not sure. Think of your own life for a moment. The job you almost didn't take, like for me, being on Alive. The move you almost didn't make. The conversation you were terrified to start. On the far side of not knowing lay the rest of your story. That's the reframe the researchers emphasize. We are conditioned to see uncertainty as a problem to be fixed. But what if it's just the realm where possibility exists and the discomfort at its border isn't a warning to step back, but a normal feeling when beginning something new? I've got Tracy Chapman up next, and it's Fast Car, and it's a song about a couple risking everything to escape systematic poverty, packing their bags with zero safety net. Here's Fast Cars.

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1: There is a voice that you will immediately recognise it by the voice. It whispers, "Don't risk it. Don't look foolish. Stay where it's safe." Its name, the fear of the unknown and uncertainty about how things will unfold. Let me show you how that fear at work in the person that we met this morning. Dolly Parton's no to Elvis wasn't brave, it was terrifying. She had no guarantee her song would matter again. Turning down the biggest star on instinct, she risked everything. Her friends thought she lost her mind. She later said she believed she made the biggest mistake of her life. That's what the ordeal feels like. A woman alone, doubting herself, with everyone she trusts telling her she's wrong. Here's a point worth holding on to. Courage doesn't mean the absence of fear. Research on uncertainty suggests that brave people still feel discomfort. They simply learn to act through it. Dolly did not refuse Elvis because she felt certain. She did it while full of doubt. That night held both tears and courage. What she possessed wasn't confidence, but a quieter resolve, a willingness to remain loyal to something she couldn't fully justify. A sense, as she put it, that something in her heart urged her, don't do it. Notice how isolating it is. That force of uncertainty seldom attacks directly. Instead, it uses the voices of loved ones and trusted friends saying, give him the song! Or activating that sensible part of our brain that urges caution. This makes confronting it difficult. Trusting your judgment often leads to disappointment with those you seek approval. That force of uncertainty says, you can't know how this ends, so don't move. But there is the opposing force to move anyway. We have Johnny Cash. I won't back down.

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1: Personally, I believe that true success comes about from the inside out. It's not about getting a right, finding success. Those are results and they are important. But the real significance, the real change, the real success occurs within the person. Dolly Parton entered the situation as a songwriter seeking Elvis's approval. She left with a new understanding, realizing her own judgment was more valuable than the loudest voices around her. This wasn't merely a career choice. It was a matter of who she was. Psychologists refer this as identity-based decision-making, in which decisions are guided by who you are rather than by the fears of loss. Observe how uncertainty shaped her. If everything had been certain with a guarantee that the song might someday be successful, her decision would have been straightforward and she wouldn't have learned anything. It was precisely because she couldn't know that that choice carried significance. The doubt wasn't a barrier to her growth. Rather, it was the essential element of it. This is the silent assurance that research continually offers. By viewing uncertainty not as a threat to be eradicated, but as the space where potential exists, we become individuals capable of acting without certainty. Interestingly, this ability encompasses most of life's meaningful moments: raising a child, loving others, beginning anew, or speaking honestly. None of these actions come with assured results. They all require us to proceed, regardless. That night, Dolly went to sleep convinced she had lost the biggest opportunity of her life. She couldn't predict what lay ahead, and that's precisely the essence. Living on your own terms means you seldom see the ending beforehand. You decide blindly, live with the consequences, and only later discover their true value. I've got this song by OMC, How Bizarre. It was written in the kitchen by a New Zealander. And this song frames not knowing as the ultimate form of freedom. Take a listen.

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